0: is out that an ex-police officer's wife was shot while she was sitting in a car in the city. I think that happened on Thursday.
1: So, okay, because they said the lady was in the car and she was shot, but they didn't say.
0: She was shot. And I think one of her sons were in her company. So, boy, I just know if that, let me tell you that some things happening, coach, when you're the wrong place at the wrong time.
2: At the wrong time.
0: But I know that. A lady's husband, if you see he was in the vicinity of that of his wife at the time, the fellas who attempted that, those fellas would have been, the family would have been looking for flowers.
2: Executed?
1: Wow. So you're saying that this police officer does not eat rice?
0: He ain't in rice. The rice could be, let me tell you that.
1: You pay pile, Ibali, Ibamai.
0: It just goes to show, Andrea. That's why I tell you, I did the two safety tips that I did there with that in mind. That you can never be, never, coach. But you see, right now, at the stage of my life that I'm in now, I just think, you see, where I pass, where I go, where I stop, I give a lot of thought to that. Because it happened to so many people so often that they find in themselves the right place, the wrong place at the wrong time. Or some people say right place at the wrong time.
2: But sometimes too, brother, there are things you can run away from. Because if we understand the meaning of the word destiny, how can you run away
0: it's
2: from
0: about
2: that?
0: It's destiny, coach. Sometimes I don't believe that's destiny.
1: C'est malchance, c'est pas destiny. What is la dans motoka? Et qu'on a une balle just qu'on a?
0: Just so?
1: Ou pas me connaître ces moun, ou pas un zafé yo?
0: Nobody, you're just in your vehicle and well, I'm not shooting you?
2: I will
1: ask. C'est pas destiny, c'est malchance.
2: Whether you could permit me, because I just have a little message there for my people.
0: Yes.
2: You know? But right now, I believe that we should be moving on. We should come together as one, and don't let people tell us, you know, what to do. Pas dis-moi qu'on s'a créé en Hollande, mon gars pas sous, le l'appli, ou quand même sur l'école, y'a pas savoir qui, si y'a ça m'a plus bas chimien, l'appli qui a mouillé ti maman là. Mais les élections, because of y'a qu'a un bénéfice en côté, y'a qu'a pas oublié côté pour m'aider quoi.
0: Ça, Philippe, you just this on the radio.
2: Well, I just want
0: to
2: pass over this message to my people that a person who didn't choose you in the first place, first time, will not choose you in the second time. And a person who abandoned you once will abandon you 100 times. Right? And a person who made you cry today will make you cry over and over again.
1: C'est souvelé, hélé.
2: And a person who is longer in the second day of his departure will never return. So please remember to remove yourself from people who treat you like your time doesn't matter, like your feelings are worthless, or like your soul is replaceable. So remember that you deserve the love that you give to everyone else. Was a fair minister Gavini because of the election ka servi moun exodus sab ki se ki kompani ka fay. 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Mais on descend un petit lâché cochon, of 6-7 dollars. This is of no more.
1: That's because the Prime Minister removed VAT on turkey backs. Now, according to the Prime Minister, the turkey backs is bigger than the chicken backs, so we have more meat to eat. But I can't find turkey backs nowhere in St. Lucia. I think Foster went to the meat shop to look for turkey backs and they almost called police for him when he ordered it. Now, since Foster had that problem, I myself not going and look for no problem with nobody, so.
2: No, it's not a problem.
0: But I telling you, Angie,
2: you your homework at the same time. We, you get to know what's going on.
0: We have to have serious dialogue moving on, because the Prime Minister say people are retiring, people are dying, babies are not coming. So he wants us to make babies, and he wants, because he can't stop people dying, he can't stop people retiring. And I see already forecasts that in the next, by the next 10 years, they will not have money to pay. Because if you don't have...
1: He pass some knife for you. He's some knife power to collect pension. And I see guy him with no hope. Do not pass go. Do not collect $200.
0: Yeah.
2: Now...
0: So see what I got to say, coach.
2: Mais c'est pour ça que je paye moi, mais douche.
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2: 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You see, that you get something in return.
0: Coach,
2: c'est mon amour.
0: If we didn't have NIC now,
2: Monsieur.
0: The people who are now sick and who are getting a little, can get a little $500 at least. Coach, si c'est mon tabatika en sa, qui sa yo te gafé?
1: Let me tell you this story. So my mom always says this to us. And she says that when she was in her 20s, John Compton had put out the policy of the National Providence Fund.
0: Yes.
1: And at the time, he was taking 5 cents of every dollar. And she said to me, that she was at the head of the protest with her placard saying, Compton, give me my 5 cents. She was protesting in the streets in her 20s. Compton, give me my 5 cents. You know, the first time my mom told me that story was when she had to have a surgery done. And when she was asking how much money did she have to pay or whatever, and the doctor said, well, if you contributed to NIC, do you pay NIC? And she said, yes. And he said, well, you're covered. You don't have to pay anything. And she stayed there and she said, Wesa. And then she told us, she was at the head of the protest. She was in the front row with her placard, Compton, give me my 5 cents. Shouting it in the streets, marching. And today that 5 cents saved her life. And she said to us, pas jamais quitter Labour Party Kenezot.
2: Oh, yes, yes.
1: And she said to me, after 1979, after the Plywood City incident, that was when she really saw the full force of the Labour Party. And she said, I mean, she talks about that as if it was the biggest regret.
0: Yeah.
1: The biggest regret in her life.
0: People like your mother, my mother, our parents, they know if it wasn't for the young people of the 1980s, Labour Party could never
1: win an election. Yeah. Guys, anyway, yeah, it is our time. We have to go. Thank you very much for joining me.
2: Yeah, you're welcome, my dear.
1: Well, actually, Coach, thank you very much for joining Chico because it's his show. But we seem to be putting him out these days. That was for you. That's the rainwater that I collected. I mean, Foster drink his already. And, you know.
2: I'd rather drink that one than the one, you know. Qui n'est mon gars pour moi? 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
0: Blue
2: Waters. 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Who can send this? Look at the pigeon put pièce sous blue vest côté. 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You know? Et c'est pour ça qu'il fait combien de millions?
0: C'est pour ça qu'il y a un well.
2: Yes, well.
1: Guys, thank you very much for joining us. Have a good day.
2: Welcome, my sis.
1: All right. Guys,
2: enjoy the rest of the evening.
1: Yeah, thank you very much for joining us. You were listening to Full Disclosure here on Fire 107.7 FM with Mr. Foster Chico and myself. And we were joined by Coach. People are already asking for Coach to have his own show, but as soon as they start taking out ads so that I can pay him, then maybe we can think about that. But thank you so much, guys, for being here and for staying with us. This has been Full. Join us tomorrow, guys. The news comes on at 12 p.m. We have the midday news update every day. At 2 p.m. every day, we have Hard Talk. And, of course, on a Monday night, Full Disclosure, right here from 5 until 8, where we talk about everything, no topic is taboo. We speak on the issues that matter, and we speak about the things that everybody is afraid to talk about. So have a wonderful evening. Thank you for joining us. Bye bye.

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2: 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I am your presenter, Eldridge Charles. In the headlines, Opposition United Workers Party takes umbrage with the politicization of national events. The hosting of jazz events renews concerns over the use of sporting venues for entertainment. The St. Mary's College makes a historic first showing at the Penn Relays in Pennsylvania. And the public sector goes green with 22 electric vehicles distributed to different departments. These stories and more, as well as the weather report, in today's broadcast. We begin with news that the Opposition United Workers Party is raising concern over what it describes as the increasing politicization of St. Lucia's premier cultural showcases, warning that the trend risks undermining the event's national unity. In a press release dated May 4th, 2026, the UWP pointed to a widely circulated video from the festival's opening at Mindo Philip Park, where a politically charged song was played in the presence of senior government officials, including the island's prime minister. While acknowledging that cultural events often carry a degree of spontaneity, the United Workers Party argued that the use of overtly political content in a national space of this nature raises important questions, particularly given the festival's public funding and its role as a unifying platform. The party further claimed that the incident was not isolated, referencing a similar occurrence at a jazz event in Anse-l'Arée, where it says the stage was also used to advance partisan messaging. According to the United Workers Party, this emerging pattern heightens concern and underscores the need for clear standards. At the heart of the party's argument is the principle that national events, especially those supported by taxpayers, must remain inclusive spaces. All citizens, regardless of political affiliation, should feel equally respected and included, the statement emphasized. The United Workers Party is now calling for clarification on the guidelines governing performances at publicly supported events and whether steps will be taken to ensure such platforms remain free from partisan influence. The statement also drew a contrast between the incidents and recent calls for national unity, suggesting that such messages must be reflected not only in rhetoric but in action, particularly during high visibility national celebrations. Meanwhile, the situation has also sparked debate online. Popular TikToker also condemned the divisive music, noting that it was not only inappropriate but distasteful for such an international event. Still with the jazz festival, the supporters of Mossy Jazz have decided not to host the event this year, citing funding issues for an event that is largely held free of charge. Minister for MP for Groseley, Honorable Kenson Kazimi, provided clarity on the situation during this week's pre-cabinet press briefing.
3: That this year the organizers of Mossy Jazz decided not to host the event this year for a number of reasons. Mossy Jazz bloomed into a premier event that is first and foremost free of charge. It's the only event that we have, and the whole concept of Mossy Jazz was to give individuals from the communities that are not able to afford main stage jazz an opportunity to experience jazz. But what has happened over the years is we've had a number of people that would previously volunteer ask for compensation for hosting a free event. So we have a price tag of between $175,000 and $200,000 for an event. Sponsorship had spread throughout all of St. Lucia for the number of community events that have been hosted. And so the commitments from sponsors to actually host Mossy Jazz just did not meet that marker of anywhere near $175,000. And then when you have a situation where previously you would have young men from a community volunteer to help with the stage setup, with, you know, different things that we need, coming with a price tag of $200 each to do different things, and you know, you have musicians and different individuals asking for compensation of a particular amount for an event that is free, it really places a strain on you as the organizer. So
2: according to Kazimi, the organizers of the event have decided to host the event at next year's festival, hoping to raise enough money to keep the festival free of charge for patrons. Still with the jazz festival, damage concerns and a packed festival calendar have reignited a national debate over whether St. Lucia's sporting facilities are being stretched beyond their limits. With the 2026 St. Lucia Jazz and Arts Festival now underway and Lucian Carnival on the horizon, government ministers are publicly outlining different approaches to the use of playing fields for entertainment events, highlighting a growing policy tension. Speaking during Monday's pre-cabinet press briefing, Sports Minister Kenson Kazimi maintained that sporting venues should primarily serve their intended purpose, while acknowledging improvements in post-event restoration efforts. He warned that concerns remain. Kazimi stressed that until the role of sport in national development is more widely appreciated, the issue will continue to resurface. However, Tourism Minister Ernest Hiller signaled a more flexible approach, agreeing on the need to protect sporting infrastructure, but arguing that full separation of facilities is not feasible for a small island state such as St. Lucia. Instead, Hiller pointed to strategic multi-use design as the solution, citing the Darren Sammy Cricket Ground as a model. He explained that the stadium's sand cap outfield was deliberately installed to allow for quick restoration after events, noting that the design balances athlete performance with versatility. According to the minister, approximately $2 million was invested in the sand-based outfield, While the venue's amphitheater style northern stands were also designed to accommodate large-scale entertainment, Hile added that facilities such as the VG playing field can also support dual use once proper restoration measures are enforced. For him, the key lies in policy and planning. He emphasized that event organizers must account for restoration costs up front. Reinforcing the broader trend, Hilaire referenced a previous event where a carnival band hosted a pool party at the Aquatic Center in Rodney Bay, underscoring how athletic spaces are increasingly being repurposed. Last year, the government announced plans to explore the development of a national entertainment center. However, Hilaire cautioned that investing heavily in a single location may not be the most practical solution, particularly if it leaves other communities without access to multi-purpose spaces. As festival season intensifies, the balancing act between cultural entertainment and protecting sporting infrastructure is once again in sharp focus, raising questions about how St. Lucia manages its limited public spaces. In other news, the St. Mary's College made a historic showing at the Penn Relays in Pennsylvania, becoming the first school on the island to compete at the prestigious event. St. Lucia is moving to fast-track youth development through a sharper focus on education and athletics, following this historic breakthrough on the international stage, with new global partnerships now taking shape. According to Education Minister Kenson Kazimi, the high-level discussions with global education leaders are beginning to translate into real opportunities for young St. Lucians. He explained that during these engagements, he was able to present on the innovative nature of education beyond the 21st century, while also forging partnerships with fellow ministers. Connections, he says, are already opening doors for future collaboration. That momentum was mirrored on the track, where St. Lucia made history at the Penn Relays in Pennsylvania. St. Mary's College, the prestigious event, which was held from April 23rd to 25th, signaled a defining moment as the athletes represented St. Lucia very well, according to the minister, against a field of over 600 colleges and universities. He pointed to their heat victory as clear evidence of the island's untapped potential, saying it demonstrated the level of talent that we have on the island. Building on that momentum, the government is already looking ahead. Kazimi disclosed that discussions with sponsors have paved the way for an expanded national presence at next year's event, with plans to send both male and female relay teams in the 4x100 meters and 4x400 meter categories. The move, he indicated, reflects growing confidence from private sector partners in the country's athletic pipeline. In support of this expansion, structural changes are also on the table. Kazimi explained that officials are considering hosting the National Island Champs earlier in the year to ensure that winning relay teams are better prepared to represent St. Lucia internationally, an adjustment aimed at improving both readiness and performance outcomes. Beyond the competition, the minister signaled deeper investment in youth through sport, revealing that negotiations are advancing to secure increased sponsorship in the form of scholarships and financial support for the island's athletes. Details are still being finalized, yet the minister noted that these agreements are expected to significantly boost opportunities for young athletes once confirmed. These developments point to a more coordinating national strategy, one that integrates education, sport, and international partnerships to position St. Lucia's youth not just to participate, but to excel on the world stage. Finally, from us this afternoon, the island is shifting to cleaner energy with a very visible move in the public sector. 22 electric vehicles were distributed across key government agencies, placing the departments at the forefront of the island's push towards low carbon transport. The fleet handover, completed under the NDC TEC project, signals more than just a shift in vehicles. It reflects a broader national commitment to climate action. Funded by the International Climate Initiative and implemented by GIZ in collaboration with the government of St. Lucia's Department of Sustainable Development, the initiative is designed to accelerate the island's transition to low carbon systems. The vehicles have already been distributed across essential services, including the Royal St. Lucia Police Force, St. Lucia Fire Service, Customs and Excise Department, Postal Services, and other key ministries such as Education, Health and Infrastructure. Aviation and maritime bodies like SLASPA, along with the Sir Arthur Lewis Community College, are also among the recipients, ensuring the reach of the initiative extends across both operational and educational sectors. 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And now for your daily weather report. The weather report is brought to you with the kind compliments of the St. Lucia Meteorological Services. Your forecaster this afternoon, Mr. Lemuel O'Shaughnessy. Present weather at Urinara Airport is partly cloudy. Present weather at GFL Charles Airport is cloudy. Present temperature at Urinara Airport is 31 degrees Celsius or 88 degrees Fahrenheit. Wind at Urinara Airport is blowing from the east at 23 miles per hour or 37 kilometers per hour. Rainfall in the 24-hour period that ended at 8 a.m. today at Urinara Airport, nil. At GFL Charles Airport, a trace. Sunset today will be at 6:21 p.m. with sunrise tomorrow at 5:39 a.m. Forecast for St. Lucia valid for the next 24 hours. Winds will be blowing from the east near 21 miles per hour or 33 kilometers per hour. Weather, fair to partly cloudy skies with a chance of a few brief showers. Marine forecast for seas in a 25 mile or 40 kilometer radius from St. Lucia. Tides for Castries Harbor, low at 12:20 p.m., high at 6:48 p.m. Tides for Beaufort Bay, low at 1:47 p.m. and high at 7:55 p.m. Seas moderate to locally rough with waves 4 to 7 feet or 1.2 to 2.1 meters. Small craft operators and sea bathers should exercise caution due to above normal seas. The weather summary. The Atlantic High Pressure System will maintain moderate easterly winds across the Eastern Caribbean region during the next couple of days. A relatively dry and stable lower atmosphere will restrict significant shower activity over the Lesser Antilles during the next 24 hours. Two tropical waves located over the western and far eastern tropical Atlantic are both moving slowly westward. There is no significant shower activity associated with either of these systems at this time. This has been your daily weather report. Compliments of the St. Lucia Meteorological Services. And now for a recap of the headlines. The opposition United Workers' Party takes umbrage with the politicization of national events. The hosting of jazz renews concerns over the use of sporting venues for entertainment. St. Mary's College makes a historic first showing at the Penn Relays in Pennsylvania. And the public sector goes green with the distribution of 22 electric vehicles to different government departments. 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I am your presenter, Eldridge Charles. Join us at 2 p.m. for Hard Talk, where we discuss the issues that matter. And now, back to the music.

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0: 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I am your host, Angie, and we are all set to... Oh, hold on a minute, guys. There you go. Seem to be having some technical difficulties at the moment. Please forgive me. Right, so today we are, of course, discussing the issues that matter, as we always do. It is Tuesday, May 5th, 2026, and welcome, one and all, to another edition of Hard Talk, the show where we discuss the issues that matter with a focus on accountability, transparency, truth, and integrity. 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Welcome to the broadcast. If you are tuning in via the Fire FM 107 link, good afternoon to you as well. Thank you for joining us. And if you're just hoping to jump on the Facebook platform, well, good afternoon to you. And thank you for being here. Okay, so today I want to focus a little bit on some of the issues in the media. The media in St. Lucia has been getting a bad rap for not doing what people deem we are supposed to be doing, for not following up on stories. But when you have a media fraternity that is being treated as second best, what do you expect? You see, as a member of the local media, I am very concerned by certain comments made by the Minister of Investment, Creative Industries, Culture, Commerce, I think. The ministries are so wide and so varied and so all over the place that you barely know what one portfolio is over another. It's always, I don't know, you need a directory in some cases just to figure out what each minister is responsible for. And it's just, it's just really strange, you know, sometimes that you have to try to guess who the ministers are and what they are responsible for. But I believe the Dr. Ernest Hilaire is the Minister of Culture, Investment, Commerce, yada, yada, yada, blah, blah, blah, baba, black sheep, have you any wool. I do know, however, that he is a minister in charge of festivals. Oh, heritage. Yes, he's in charge of our St. Lucian heritage for some reason. Don't understand it. I don't get it. Don't ask me. I wasn't there when the ministries were being conceptualized. I am very concerned that we don't have a minister of planning, or at least I don't know who the minister of planning is. But there's a minister who's going to tell me what my St. Lucian heritage, or what my, well, yeah, what my St. Lucian heritage is. But that's for another show. So, as we all know, St. Lucia is in full-fledged festival season. Jazz festival, carnival, then we're going to have June Creole, so on and so forth, and the list goes on and on. And don't get me wrong, we all are St. Lucians, and if there's one thing that is innately St. Lucian, is the love to party and dress up and have a good time. I heard some Trinidadians saying that St. Lucians want to work 3 days, 5 days a week and party for 3 days. I don't know how that's possible because you only have 7 days, but that's what they say. St. Lucians love a party. We love a fete. We're probably the party central of the Eastern Caribbean. Who knows? But all of this is par for the course. St. Lucia is a unique, beautiful tourist destination, and tourism is our driving industry. It drives our economy. It brings to us opportunities from across the seas where St. Lucian talent can be on display, where our culture can take center stage, where our food, our what makes us uniquely St. Lucian can be displayed around the world. That to me, because when I see the St. Lucia flag being flown at international events, there's a pride in my boyo that I just cannot get away from. When I see Julian Alfred take to the track, there's a, oh my God, I can't describe how I feel. This national pride that bubbles up from my toes all the way to my head. You know, when you love your country, you love your country. The Trinis tell you Trini to the bone. Jamaicans, they have their own brand of national pride that supersedes everything. And in St. Lucia, we say St. Lucia is not a real place. It irks me. I always say to people, I hate it. I absolutely abhor it when anyone refers to my country in these terms. I know it's not just my country. I know I am only one among 180,000 who live on the island. And tens of thousands who live in the diaspora. I know that. I know I'm not the only one with Lucian blood running through my veins. But to me, that blue, yellow, white and black, it means something. Now, not only am I a St. Lucian, born and bred, never lived anywhere else, never interested in living anywhere else, I'm also a member of the media fraternity. Of course, I don't go out there and cover stories anymore. I used to. I'm not in the action as like I used to, but I'm still in the know. I'm still out there advocating for a better St. Lucia, discussing issues of national import, providing a safe space for St. Lucians to discuss issues that affect us all, both at home and abroad. So when I listen to the Minister of Investment, who by the way used to be, I think one of his portfolios used to be the Minister of information and broadcasting. I think that was one of his portfolios at one time. I'm not entirely certain if he still holds that responsibility. That may have been passed along to another minister, because you know every time they come in, there is a shuffle, and sometimes you are quite kerfuffled and have no idea which minister does what and which minister is responsible for who. But for a minister who has held that portfolio to make certain statements, certain exclusive statements, statements that exclude media practitioners and differentiate one from another, it is rather concerning. Whether or not the gentleman is the minister for broadcasting or information, he holds a higher office. He is the deputy prime minister of this 238 square mile nation of ours. And to me, that is a larger mandate. But I listened to this minister address a room full of media practitioners and make certain statements which, in my view, were in extremely poor and unfortunate taste. And I want to share these remarks with you. Let me see how the public feels, or what you understand. Maybe I am being sensitive because I happen to be a member of the media, proud member of the media fraternity. But when you hear people who are tasked with bringing a country together making divisive statements, sometimes you have to ask yourself some hard questions. Am I overreacting? Am I taking this personally for another reason? Or is the minister being divisive when he should be bringing the country together? I want to take you back to the pre-cabinet press briefing where Minister for Investment, Culture, Heritage, former Minister of Information and Broadcasting, makes a very untoward, in my view, statement. I have to get the question because I want you guys to hear the question the minister was asked. And I want him to hear his response. Take a listen.
1: Subsequent to the SLTA breakfast, which was supposedly open for legitimate media, you were assured that local media would have been well taken care of. Yeah. But the reality is, for some media houses, that did not materialize. Mm-hmm. Any comments from you?
2: Again, I will repeat it. And I'm very serious about it. The instructions were given to the appropriate persons to do the right thing and take care of the local media. And if they've not done it, there will have to be consequence management. I mean, I said it publicly. I said it privately. And it's very clear, short of me going and micromanaging and doing the administrative work myself, if persons are told that the media is a strategic partner of ours and must be treated a particular way. What's this about? Mm-hmm. I mean, you know, what's this about, seriously?
1: Can you give any assurances that the coming days ahead would be better?
2: Well, you might have to take out my jacket and thing, and then one sit behind the desk and actually process the passes. But I've heard that the media is still unhappy, and with good reason to. Not everybody should not be unhappy, you know. But the point is, you are right. We gave you the assurance, and we said so to you. And the thing that baffles me is, what's the big deal? I can't see what the big deal is. You know, I can understand, you know, like I said, legitimate media. But what's the big deal? Seriously, I can't see it.
0: That's the statement that stuck in my craw. Legitimate media. I want to ask the minister, what is his definition of legitimate media? And I would be very interested in the minister's response. Who is it that you are classing as illegitimate? Are you saying that talk show hosts, YouTubers, radio announcers, that they are not legitimate media? Are you referring to certain media houses that do not subscribe to bias and strive to provide a comprehensive view of the news? When you say legitimate media and you stress on it in that way, are you excluding online publications, newspapers? Because media has evolved in the past couple of years. It used to be a newspaper, a print, a publishing house. Then it evolved to radio and broadcasting. And now, most of our media houses, to stay competitive, have evolved to using social media as their preferred medium of reaching our audiences. So when the minister says legitimate media, who is he referring to? And I feel very concerned by these statements made by a deputy prime minister. Why would you even say something like that? Don't you realize that these statements are divisive? Don't you realize that these statements exclude hardworking professionals? Who is not a legitimate media person? In St. Lucia, there is no school of journalism. In fact, only recently, with the TVET institutions, the move towards TVET, have we seen the the George Odlum Secondary School being converted to a school of media, but with a focus on video editing and so on and so forth, videography and that kind of thing. Sir Arthur Lewis Community College, as far as I know, and I don't know every course that is being taught at the college, and things may have changed since I was there back in the early 2000s. I graduated in 2003. But to my knowledge, Sir Arthur Lewis Community College has never provided a course in journalism. And I may be wrong, and I stand to be corrected by other individuals who know better. Most of the media professionals that I know joined the media because they were interested, and from there went on, like myself, to do online courses or to go overseas and study and qualify themselves in journalism. Some of them, and I will venture that several of the young journalists who are now media workers got their start at a media house where they had to learn on the job, and then are going on to qualify themselves. And this is the norm, not the exception, in St. Lucia. There's no course for being a radio announcer, unless if you look overseas, you go overseas and you qualify yourself, which is what several people are doing, correspondence courses or, like me, online courses, or those who go out and study and come back. So, what makes a person, a media worker, legitimate media? And I would really appreciate it if the minister would clarify his statement. Tell us, Mr. Minister, what is the criteria for legitimate media in St. Lucia, and what qualifies you to determine who is legitimate and who isn't? What must one do to be classified as legitimate media? Should one follow the status quo and jump on the government bandwagon? Because I will tell you that there is a separation of powers. There's a reason why the media is the third estate after the executive and the judiciary. Sorry, the fourth estate. We are the ones who bring objective information, who disseminate objective information to the masses, who show the people the facts and allow them to make their own, come to their own conclusions. And this government, for some reason, believes that the job of the media is to provide PR for them. They keep asking the media, y'all must tell the people, y'all must do this, y'all must debunk this, y'all must help us. That is not the job of the media. The media is independent. Independent of political interference, or that is how it should be. Yesterday, a caller to the show made a very good point. And that person said that several media persons, they were speaking about the size of the public sector, But the point was made, and it wasn't lost on me, that several experienced journalists and media workers have now found their way into the communications departments of the of various ministries. And it is the truth. It is the truth. You cannot escape from the truth. The truth is the truth. Whether or not that is due to the fact that media workers in St. Lucia have long been disrespected and marginalized and treated with contempt. I'm going to be honest with you. There is no money in journalism.

I'm not a reporter in the mainstream. Because I'm not, I don't have a TV channel. Because I'm not out there and friends with everybody. Does that mean that I am illegitimate media? I noticed that all of them, the politicians are attacking Timothy. I even saw a media worker, or former media worker, I don't know what he's doing now, that would be Jason C. Flay. I saw Jason post a video on social media attacking fellow journalist Timothy Polio, saying, "Tim, we're tired of you, we're coming for you," and that kind of stuff. Does that mean that Jason is legitimate media and Timothy is not? What is the criteria? What makes a media worker legitimate in St. Lucia? I think the minister needs to explain. And if I was present at that press briefing, my follow-up question to the media, to the minister, would be, what is the criteria in St. Lucia to be classified as legitimate media? Are radio announcers illegitimate? Are online publications illegitimate? Are persons who don't subscribe to biasness, or who don't sing the government's praises every time they open their mouth, are they illegitimate? Are persons who stick to the precepts of accountability, transparency, truth, and objectivity, are they illegitimate? Are persons who do not agree with everything the government says or does, persons who look at the government's policies under a microscope, examine them, turn them around, expose the facts, and invite public discussion, are they deemed as illegitimate? Who are the legitimate media in St. Lucia? Or is it that if you are an up-and-coming, struggling media house, that you are illegitimate? What is the criteria? How many of us media workers are qualified in journalism? Are qualified in camera work and video editing? How many of us? Is it qualifications or experience? What is the excluding factor? Are persons who work in communications and marketing, are they the illegitimate media? What is the criteria, Mr. Minister? That is the question that I think you need to answer. And I don't think that this question is not pertinent. I think this is a pertinent question. I think the minister should come out and explain himself, because we media workers need to know which of us is legitimate and which of us isn't. I take grave offense, and if my other media colleagues do not take offense to this, then maybe they should look at themselves in a different light. I take grave offense to the minister, a former minister of information and

0: broadcasting, making such a blatantly divisive and quite frankly insulting statement at a pre-cabinet press briefing where a vast majority of the media houses in St. Lucia were represented. I take even graver offense that not one media person in attendance sought the clarity that this statement deserved. You mean to tell me there were representatives there from Choice, from HTS, from Hot 7, from NBC, from The Voice, young and old, experienced and fresh? Not one of them sought any clarification on this statement by the minister? Not one of them? I would have wanted to know which media house in St. Lucia was classified as illegitimate. Which one is the boating child of the media landscape? That is what I want to know. Because it cannot be that a government minister, and let me tell you something, yeah? Sorry, excuse my... Listen. When will the ministers, this SLP administration, realize that they are not simply the government or the they are not the government, they are the administrators of the government, because it is the government of St. Lucia and not the SLP government. It is the SLP administration. And I am sick and tired of people saying the SLP government. It is the SLP administration. Let us get it right, first of all. Secondly, when will these government ministers realize that there are 180,000 St. Lucians living, working, and existing in this country? And they are the administrators of the government for every single one of them. Not just the 40. Think of the scale, St. Lucia's. 179,000 registered voters. Although I know that number is quite exaggerated, but based on the website, that is what we have. And out of 179,000 registered voters, 42%, less than half of the population, voted for this government, this administration. And yet, because of the way the cookies crumbled, because of the way the seats fell, you have a 16-1 majority. But you will go out there and make statements, forgetting that it wasn't the majority of St. Lucians who voted for you. It was not the majority of St. Lucians. Let's put this into perspective. The United Workers' Party lost one seat. They had two, they lost one. In my mind, that's not a decisive victory. They lost one. Yeah, if you do the math, they lost 50% of their mandate. Fair enough. 42% of St. Lucians registered voters voted. And only they have faith in this SLP administration. Don't get it twisted. So when you as deputy prime minister, you're not deputy prime minister of SLP supporters. You are the deputy prime minister of St. Lucia, the country. And your job is to represent to the best of your ability all 180,000 citizens that live on this 238 square mile rock. That is your job. Because when the VAT is collected, it is not only collected from SLP supporters. When the 2.5% health and security levy is collected, it is not only collected from SLP supporters. When income tax is calculated, it is not only calculated from the paychecks of SLP supporters. Do you know what the difference of 42% from 100% is? You don't know? 46%. Sorry, 48%. The 48% of UWP supporters and other persons who are just simply no longer interested in governance in this country because to them it makes no sense. That percentage of people we pay taxes to. We pay the 2.5% health and security levy. We pay VAT. We pay income tax, property tax, consumption tax, vendors tax, whatever tax y'all that is administered in St. Lucia, we pay it as well. PAYE, and the list goes on and on. When you, as a leader of this country, decide to stand, sorry, somebody's correcting my maths, it's 58%. Sorry, 58. I said 48, but it's 58%. 58% didn't vote. We pay taxes too. 58% is way bigger than 42%, Mr. Minister. Okay? 58% is a bigger number than 42%. Only 42%. And not the entire 42%, you know. Don't get me wrong. It wasn't even the entire 42% that voted for you. Out of 42%, the majority voted for you. Okay? Don't get it twisted. Don't forget your place. Because without these same St. Lucians that you are ready to divide, or you are attempting to divide and conquer, without us, the electorate, without our Tikwa, you wouldn't be able to wear your silk suit. You wouldn't be able to stand on that jazz stage. You wouldn't be able to stand in front of the pre-cabinet press briefing and insult an entire profession. I take umbrage with that statement, and I would like the Minister for Tourism investment, culture, heritage, so on and so forth. You, sir, or the media workers of St. Lucia, an explanation. Who is legitimate and who is illegitimate media? Who thought of the criteria? Because I know that you used to be the Minister of Information and Broadcasting. So during your tenure as Minister of Information and Broadcasting, was there a criteria thought up or introduced to determine which media house was legitimate and which wasn't? And what gives you the right and the qualification to determine who is legitimate and who isn't? Because I find, St. Lucia, that these SLP ministers have an overinflated sense of self. And somebody needs to explain to these men and women what their job description is. Essentially, a government minister is a public servant. Your job, if you choose to accept it, is to serve the public. Every single media house, media worker, media practitioner, radio announcer, print journalist, Lord have mercy, videographer, reporter, talk show host, radio announcer, print journalist, every single one of us. Every single one of us are members of the electorate. We are taxpayers. And we are citizens of St. Lucia. Yes, there are a few foreigners in the mix, but they are essentially CSME citizens, so they still count. We are electors. What gives you the right to call one legitimate and the other illegitimate? What makes one media house the button child of the media fraternity and another one the heir apparent? Please, Mr. Minister, provide the St. Lucian public, who pays your salary, provide us with an explanation and a qualifying criteria, because I am pretty sure I am not the only one who wants to know what you mean by that statement. You are a public servant. That is your job. That is your mission. And you have chosen to accept it. You're not the one who tells us who we are. So because you head the Ministry of Culture and Heritage, you get to call one St. Lucian media worker legitimate and the other one illegitimate? Which is which? Who are the illegitimate media workers? Please let us know. Let us know. What makes one media house legitimate and the other not? Okay? Let me know. Because if you are going to say that radio personalities are illegitimate, I will have you know, every single radio station needs a license to operate. And every media house that is in operation, including this one, is licensed. Is it because we are not a big media house? Are the small ones illegitimate and the big ones legitimate? Is it the TV stations? Who is illegitimate media? This is ridiculous. This is insulting. This is upsetting. And I don't understand why in St. Lucia, why do we continue to accept this kind of divisive behavior from people who are supposed to serve the public? They're not public dividers. They're not monarchs. They're not kings and queens. There is no absolute monarchy in St. Lucia. The only monarchy that heads our country is that of the British Crown. King Charles. And even King Charles does not have the right to tell me that because I work on a radio station, because I am not on TV, that I am illegitimate. Even he doesn't have the right to say to me that because I don't go to pre-cabinet press briefing or I don't go to press conferences and I sit here in my office and I peruse it online, because that's why it's online anyway. Or maybe it's because I don't work in a government ministry as a communications person. Maybe I don't go around touting the mood is red and I am red and ready, and I strive to be objective and talk about the facts. What is the qualifying criteria? This is what I want to know. And I feel every single St. Lucian should ask the minister this question. What makes one media house legitimate and the other one illegitimate? Let me turn my attention to the Facebook platform. Somebody says, good question, but why no one asked him that question? Well, maybe because they were intimidated, but I am not. Somebody says, Angie, you realize that this is the minister of scandal you are talking about there, right? Even his name tells us that he is an earnest lie. Somebody says, good question, Angie. Another says, and my question is, who is a legitimate politician? What qualifies them? Guys, I know Dr. Hilaire will say that he is a qualified politician, and he is. He has qualifications at the highest level in politics and in psychology. I will not begrudge him 1 minute of his legitimate qualifications. He's a legitimate politician. He has gone up for elections. He has won his seat. He defended his seat and he still came out as the victor. Woohoo! Kudos to you. But don't come here. I don't come to your office and tell you because your name has been involved in every scandal known to man that you are illegitimate politician. No. You're doing the job. You're doing it well because you've won your seat twice in a row, 2 terms in a row. Kudos to you. But don't come here to my studio and tell me who is legitimate and who is not legitimate. Don't come here with that nonsense. I'm an experienced media worker. I have been working in media since 2002. Maybe I'm not, sorry, not 2002, 2022. Maybe I don't have 30 years of experience. Maybe I don't have a master's degree in journalism, although I'm working towards it. But I am a media practitioner. I conform to the precepts of objectivity, integrity, accountability, truth, and integrity. And like every St. Lucian, I stand up for what I believe in. I don't come here and push any kind of biased agenda. I listen to what the government says. I ask legitimate questions. I try to understand, and I provide persons with a platform. And I'm not the only media person who does it. Timothy Polio does it as well. Lisa Joseph, God rest her soul, did it. Every other media house strives to disseminate information, some biased, some not. I was very happy when Jason Seifley was ousted from Choice, because I'm going to be honest with you, when I saw his reporting, it was not unbiased, it was not objective. A media practitioner may be a thought leader. We may highlight events, but we do not have the right to become the story. We do not have the right to put our own thoughts and feelings into the facts. We present the facts as they are. We present both sides, or that is our job, and we allow the public to put two and two together. We expose the truth. We highlight the truth, and we give everyone a voice. That is our job. That is our function. That is our mission, and we have chosen to accept it. So who is illegitimate? Is it the radio announcers? Is it the talk show hosts? Is it the reporters? The videographers? The camera person? All of these make up the media landscape. Who is illegitimate? Is it the newspaper people? Because newspapers are quickly becoming a thing of the past. Everything is going onto online publication. Is it the online media houses? Are they the illegitimate ones? Who is illegitimate media in this country? And what is the criteria to be classified as legitimate media? We want to know. Let's go back to the Facebook platform. Somebody is saying here, Hilaire prefer those reporters who will lie and spin for this government. They cannot stand the truth. Another person is saying, I'm trying to stay nice here, especially when I hear Hilaire's name. That man is a disgrace. Somebody says, the Mongoose Gang government can't stand the truth. Another says 58% didn't vote. Another says true, he know that, Angie. Somebody else says the reason why they cannot govern the country is because they stole the election. And they know that, so they will continue the campaigning, but karma will visit them one day, time will tell. Another one says this government has no confidence in themselves, that's why they are spending time pumping hatred and lies in the minds of some people who want to be fed with it. Somebody says, Angie, SLP has never been about country. SLP has always been about their base, manifest destiny, their brand of politics, lackadaisical, inferiority, egotistical, bombastic, laced with mediocrity, resulted in the erosion of democracy. 98% of the media is in bed with Labour. Sad but true. We have a caller on the line. Good afternoon to you, caller. You are opening batsman today.
1: Ah, good day, Angie. How are you?
0: Very upset, caller. Very upset.
1: Angie, I am upset as well.
0: Yeah.
1: But Angie, based on what is happening at the Jazz Festival, political music has been playing there and whatnot. I listened to the Minister of Tourism.
0: Mm-hmm.
1: And that's... Excuse me, Ernest Hilaire.
0: The same minister I seem to have a problem with today.
1: I listen to him very carefully, and what I got from him, it could be, that's my opinion, eh?
0: Mm-hmm.
1: I'm listening to him, and he's saying in his thing, you can maybe play it, that very soon, we will be back at the market step playing those political music. Now, that line I took from everything he said. And the reason why I said that, the reason why and had me thinking,
0: mm-hmm.
1: is because I'm asking myself, are we going to the polls very soon? Are we going to the polls in the next 2 years? Because people might want to think it's all well and good, around the same notion of the party, you know. Mm-hmm. On my estimation, there's a lot of infighting going on there. There are a lot of people who are very upset because remember, it's a bunch of greedy people that came together and formed this party, you know. Those people are not, I will not say all of them are not for country, because we can see along the years, we had a robust comeback when after COVID-19, the first country to open its doors.
0: Right.
1: The economy has accelerated. By 2026, we are in the negative, the worst performing economy across the Caribbean.
0: The only one to have contracted in 2025.
1: Exactly. And Angie, you know what is the talk on the streets? All labor guys have an Airbnb now. That's what everybody's saying.
0: Wow.
1: All labor guys have Airbnb. That is what they're investing in. Now, my point, I'm going back to on my script, Angie, because I was thinking about it.
0: Right.
1: Angie, when you look around across the board, me as the prime minister, like, put myself in Philip JPS shoes, and I'm looking across the board of the economy. I have a map of St. Lucia in the office of the prime minister, and I'm looking across the board. I'm looking in the international arena. We have visa restrictions from the Americans. We have visa restrictions. We have lost bananas. We have lost exporting of bananas, exporting of farmers, lost exporting in farming. We have restrictions from England. We have restrictions. We have tightening restrictions from the French, the English, and the Europeans. When we come domestically, we have a major water crisis.
0: Yeah,
1: we have a killing crisis. We have a food security crisis. We have an energy crisis because you know what happened. Philip JPS shot himself in the foot again. That's why I told you he bucked the thing at $16 per gallon in good times when gas prices was the lowest across the Caribbean in the world. Now oil prices are rising because there is no let up between Iran and America right now. Right. The Straits of Hormuz is indefinitely closed.
0: Right.
1: So what you get in Lucilec has already increased it fares and passed it on to the consumers. And you know,
0: just to put it into perspective, what you're saying, you have to make the distinction. The fuel surcharge increased from 7 cents to 25.5 cents. That's a lot.
1: That's a quarter of a hundred, you know.
0: Oh yes.
1: That is like a six runs. Now the thing is, when you do greedy stuff for not the advancement, because remember Philip JPS said that check on yourself first.
0: That's
1: before
0: right.
1: You check on country.
0: That's what he said.
1: So when in the first 5 years, all of them check on themselves first and start building Airbnbs, buying land there, buying Hilux there. All of them have a Hilux. When you see that red car, all of them have a Hilux. The country not too big for you to notice them. My next question, so when you put the thing at $16 and now gas prices are raising, you artificially put it there. Now gas prices are raising for real.
0: Right.
1: Now that 25 cents Lucilec supposed to put, you know what the government was supposed to do? Subsidize that 25%. Take that cost away from the consumer. But they cannot do it because they have lost all their room. If you had just leave it at $14, now, today, we could have said that we could have put it at $16.
0: Right.
1: Now you have it at $16. Now you might have to put it at $22. You understand where I'm coming from?
0: Yes.
1: So, we have an energy crisis on our hands. We have a healthcare crisis. St. Jude's have not opened yet, St. Lucia. We are quiet about it, but St. Jude's have not opened yet, Angie. You understand?
0: I understand.
1: So, me now, looking at that as the Prime Minister, I have to say to myself, shit, I find myself in a deep, deep doo-doo. 15 candidates, 15 ministers, all of them have a portfolio. They're even making fake ministries. We don't know where those ministries are. Yeah. 15 guys have to
0: listen,
1: the blood of the country.
0: Caller, let me tell you something. I really need to visit the Ministry of Heritage right now because I need to find out what makes certain media workers legitimate and some illegitimate. Is it because they were born that way? Is it because they are the boating child of the media landscape? I need to know the distinction. So maybe I can get that information at the Ministry of Heritage. Do you know where it is?
1: Well, Angie, I will go on my Google and I will Google it to see where that building is.
0: Please try to help me.
1: And I'll get back to you on that,
0: yes,
1: Angie.
0: Please try to help me. Please.
1: And Angie, also Angie, I'm sticking to my mantra.
0: Yes,
1: Angie. When Ernest Hillis said that, it took me aback. Mm-hmm. And you know, those guys are very intelligent men. You understand? 5 years. When we watch, how many days we are into the new year now? You can say roughly about 100-something days.
0: Yeah, probably about 100-something days. Yeah,
1: because January, February, March, April, May. We in May, 5 months.
0: Yeah.
1: Angie,
0: so that's more than
1: how
0: that.
1: Many people have died due to gun violence or violent crimes?
0: Almost,
1: in a short space of time.
0: Almost 30, caller. Almost 30. Almost 30.
1: So we have, in, for example, like I told you, there's a systematic thing against the St. Lucian men. And today we found a girl, today they found a girl decomposing. So it's not only the St. Lucian men.
0: It's a St. Lucian woman.
1: We have over 600
0: babies
1: well. Born today. 1,300 babies born last year alone.
0: Mm-hmm.
1: 1,500 people died last year alone.
0: Yeah.
1: We are in a major crisis that not even the St. Lucian Labour Party can grip what is coming for them in the next 3 to 4 years. And that is why I'm telling the United Workers Party, get up, mobilize their troops on the ground. Let us build up our community center, our what are you calling it again?
0: The community base.
1: Those our community branches. Because right. There will be a next general elections within the space of 2 years. I want the hierarchy in going to our convention that we do what we have to do, put the right people in places, and let us prepare for another general election, because St. Lucia will have a snap general election by any time. You understand, Angie?
0: Yeah.
1: And I will leave it there, because what I'm seeing and what I'm realizing, there are a lot of infighting, because I have a lot of eyes within the camp of the St. Lucia Labour Party, you know.
0: Hmm.
1: So as much as they know my voice, even if I talk, even if they know where I stand, and I respect them, they respect me.
0: Right.
1: You understand? But what I'm going to tell them is call out the general election very soon and do what they have to do to lose that election, because they see what is happening to them. And it will only get worse. It will only get worse, because when a gallon, a barrel of oil reach 150 a barrel, Philip JPA will have to go in Marsha and go in the river and look to see if he can get oil under that river. And you have a blessed day.
0: Thank you so much for that caller. Well, always a good opening batsman, because he always sixes the issues. Let's go back to the Facebook platform. Somebody says here, let them know that, well, we are the citizens, we are the taxpayers, and we are the government, and the ministers are our servants. We have another caller on the line. Good afternoon to you, caller. You are on the air.
2: Good afternoon to you, Angie.
0: Good afternoon to you, sir.
2: It's an honor to be the second bar.
0: You're the second batsman. Let's see how you do.
2: Yeah, so you had the openers. Who are the openers? Desmond Haynes, and I can't remember the other one. So I want to, I take it that I'm the Desmond Haynes. I'm the second batsman.
0: Right.
2: And I'll be batting on a good wicket this afternoon. Angie.
0: Yeah.
2: Are you surprised about Ernest Hillis, what he says or what he does?
0: It's not that I'm surprised, caller. It's not that I'm surprised. What I'm saying is, haven't we moved past this already?
2: No.
0: This kind of, you know what this reminds me, this behavior reminds me of, caller? And, oh, we've lost that call. Caller, please. Oh, okay, back. It looked like you bowled a LBW there a while ago, and they let you back.
2: I want to apologize to you and your listeners and viewers. I had a technical glitch there.
0: Yeah, you were safe there for a minute. But listen to me, caller. Doesn't this behavior by these politicians remind you of peer pressure in the school, in the schoolyard? This kind
2: it
0: of juvenile
2: of,
0: behavior.
2: That kind of behavior reminds me of
0: juvenile
2: like
0: bullying.
2: When we were in front of school. in our head, it reminds me, that kind of behavior reminds me of, remember when we were going to infant school, when as young boys we were fighting to play marbles?
0: Right.
2: That's what it reminds me of.
0: And the person with the newest marble or the nicest marble, they were the one in charge because everybody want to tech with that marble. That's exactly. Foolishness. Haven't we grown past that?
2: No, we have not gotten past that. St. Lucia has not gotten past a lot of things. As far as I'm concerned, and from my vantage point, we are in Flintstone Age. We have not moved a needle in this country when it comes to modernization and when it comes to development and when it comes to our thinking. Because you have a lot of people, party hacks, Labour Party hacks, defending that nonsense that happened at the opening of the St. Lucia Arts and Jazz Festival at Marshall.
0: Mm-hmm.
2: Allow me to read. I was listening to a talk show this morning. Normally, randomly, I do. Sometimes I don't, depending on my mood.
0: Mm-hmm.
2: And Angie, I was forced to send a host, make a comment
0: mm-hmm.
2: with regards to that the playing of the Labour Party campaign song at the opening of the Jazz Festival on last Thursday.
0: Oh my goodness. So we keep that, this caller keeps going in and out. I don't know what the problem must be, a connection problem. But I think he was, okay, we have him back. Boy, you keep getting near misses there.
2: Yeah, near misses. So sorry about that again. Can you hear me now?
0: I can hear you properly. Yes, go ahead.
2: So I was forced to make a comment or to send a text or to send a message to the host
0: mm-hmm.
2: because what I was hearing there was utter rubbish, total yeah. nonsense.
0: Right.
2: There's no justification why a Labour Party campaign song was played at a national event such as the St. Lucia Arts and Jazz Festival. There's no excuse, there's no defending, there's no rational, there's no reasoning why that had to happen.
0: Right.
2: So I was forced to send the host a text, a message, who is my friend. By the way, he's my friend, buried in mine. He and I share different political views, but he's my friend.
0: Right.
2: So this is what I had to say to him. I won't mention his name. I said, you're missing the point entirely.
0: Mm-hmm.
2: The issue...
0: Okay. I don't know what's going on with this caller trying to make their contribution. Caller, maybe you might want to text because you seem to be having some issues with phone calls. But let's go back to the Facebook platform. Let's try third time's the charm, I guess. Go ahead, caller.
2: Yes, yeah, sorry about that, Angie. My apologies once again. I don't know what's happening to me today.
0: Mm-hmm.
2: So I was saying, I had to send the host that message. I was saying to him, I sent him a text and he read it, my friend. And I said to him, you're missing the point entirely. The issue is not with the song.
0: Right.
2: The issue and the contention is the time and place where the song was played.
0: Mm-hmm.
2: The St. Lucia Arts and Jazz Festival is a national event which carries no political color attached to it.
0: That's right.
2: Taxpayers' dollars fund those national events, not Labour Party taxpayers, but St. Lucian taxpayers. So events like these attract a cross-section of people, red, yellow, blue, and non-aligned.
0: Mm-hmm.
2: It also attracts visitors alike to our shores. We must safeguard our national events from any semblance of political interference. When a party forms a government, it is not the government of the Labour Party. It is the government for all.
0: That's
2: so
0: right.
2: In all our actions, let us as a people demonstrate this at all times. Do you agree with me, Angie?
0: The wholeheartedly, caller. Wholeheartedly. I couldn't have said it better myself.
2: And I had to send that message because you hear Labour Party has called in that talk show this morning, talking a set of rubbish, oh, Flaboza, rah, rah, and be upset, and we cannot accept defeat, and we should do it again, and the host now encouraging the Labour Party supporters to play the song in the vehicles, to taunt UWP. Come on, St. Lucia. This is the St. Lucia Arts and Jazz Festival.
0: I guess that host might be classified as legitimate media because the minister is saying illegitimate media and legitimate media. And I really want to know which category I fall under. Am I a legitimate? Am I the heir apparent in the media fraternity or am I a voting child? I really want to know.
2: You are let me answer that question. No, no insult intended, Angie. No disrespect to Fire 107.5 FM, 7 FM. In the eyes of the Labour Party administration, Fire FM is a voting tool of the media. Why? Because we Fire FM is not singing a song of the government, the Labour Party. Once you're not singing a hymn from the same hymn book as of the Labour Party, you are voting. So you ask the question, Angie, repeatedly, what is legitimate and illegitimate media? The legitimate media in the eyes of Ernest Hiller are those media houses who pander to his mediocrity, who pander to his misgivings, who do not ask the pertinent questions, the relevant questions, and who are shy and ashamed and scared to ask the important questions. So in Ernest Hiller's eyes, this is the legitimate media. So that answers your question.
0: I really want the minister to say that. I really want the minister to explain that.
2: He won't say that, Angie.
0: This,
2: he will not say that.
0: This divisive what rhetoric would, needs to stop.
2: It's divisive. This it is, has to stop. This but is it goes same, further, Angie.
0: Yeah.
2: It goes further. At that cabinet press briefing, when the issue about the song, the campaign song that was played at the opening of Jazz, you know what the minister responded to the media? You know what he said? Ernest Hiller, the Minister of Culture,
0: mm-hmm.
2: or Creative Industries and Commerce and Tourism.
0: And said, Heritage.
2: And you can play the clip.
0: I will.
2: He said that he would like to hear that song at every national event.
0: Now, what is the message? What is the message that this minister... And here's the thing. The man is not just an ordinary government minister, you know, guys. You realize that this man is the Deputy Prime Minister of St. Lucia. God forbid Philip J. Pierre decides to go overseas or to do something. Ernest Hiller becomes the de facto Prime Minister of St. Lucia. Anything happens to Philip J. Pierre, Ernest Hiller is now the Prime Minister of St. Lucia. And you're telling me the man who is earmarked to be our next Prime Minister, should Philip J. Pierre decide to hang up his political boots, is the same man spewing division and hate among the populace. It cannot be allowed to continue. We need to say something.
2: It will only continue when St. Lucians, not you and I and your callers and your listeners, but when the entire country does not remain silent, that kind of nonsense will continue. For a government minister, a deputy prime minister, who's supposed to be a unifier, who's supposed to unite the country, elections are over, you won, Labour Party. You got a resounding and a commanding mandate, 16-1. That is the time where you're supposed to say, listen, let me unite the country. Not segueing, Angie.
0: Mm-hmm.
2: Just recently, we had a general election in Antigua and Barbuda. The government won 15-2 or 15-1, a resounding mandate.
0: Mm-hmm.
2: You know what Gaston Browne did?
0: What did he do?
2: For a fourth term, he became prime minister. You know what he did? He invited the opposition to sit around the table, to be part of the development process of the country, of Antigua and Barbuda. That is what leaders do. They unite the country. But in one breath, on one side of Philip JPS' mouth, he's speaking about unity, but on the other side, there's division. And instead of apologizing and being sympathetic and apologetic to the country, the population, the people of St. Lucia, you have a deputy prime minister in Ernest Hiller doubling down on that nonsense by saying he would love to hear that song at every national event. St. Lucia, you understand where we are? We are already become a communist one-party state. When a government minister can tell you and can see no wrong with a Labour Party campaign song being played at a national event, which is supposed to be a St. Lucian event, because at the end of the day, all of us pay taxes, whether directly or indirectly, and you know that.
0: But
2: your
0: course,
2: listeners and viewers know
0: course.
2: That, knows that. All of us pay taxes. All of us have a say and a stake in our country. One way or the other. We are all St. Lucians. And when you have Carnival, Junior Creole, jazz festival. What other events we have? Christmas festival.
0: Festival of Lights.
2: La Rose and La Margarita.
0: Right, right. These are
2: all those cultural national festivals.
0: Cultural, not political events, but cultural.
2: Independence activities.
0: Right.
2: That's supposed to be non-political, no party color. But I'm not surprised because you see how they turned in the independence celebrations into a political thing. That battle relay is just pure politics. That battle relay, Angie, is only about government ministers going around the country politicking. That's what it's about. There's no national effort to bring people together. No national effort to bring in, to inject national pride. It's all about Labour Party and to play politics. And they're using the state, the government, your taxpayer dollar, our taxpayer dollar to politic and to campaign. That is what's happening to our country, Angie.
0: And
2: whether we like to accept that or not.
0: And it's very sad, you know, Kola. It is a sorry, sad state of affairs. Let me tell you. Because this is ridiculous, St. Lucia. It is ridiculous. So you're saying to me that a media house who does not conform to the government's playbook, they are illegitimate? You're saying to me that there were no other songs. I heard the host of the show that you spoke about try to rebut from your statement by saying that this was a song written by a St. Lucian. Ridiculous! All the UWP songs were written by St. Lucians. All of the songs were written by St. Lucians. There was not one song that was written by a foreigner. All of the songs were written by St. Lucians. So what is the point of that nonsense? And then you're saying...
2: I listened to a famous social influencer, Miss Tina Charles, and she made a valid point. Why didn't you play St. Lucia We Love?
0: Right.
2: Which was sung by Monster.
0: Right.
2: Why didn't you play I'm a Damn Proud Lucian.
0: Yes.
2: Why did you play that song?
0: Why wasn't that the song? And you know what's even more damning? This song, the DJ specified that this was a special request. So that means... From a higher authority. So that means that it was one of those government ministers. Maybe that self-same minister, because he's saying that he wants to hear the song. Maybe it was he that decided he wants to hear that song. Because according to the DJ, it was a special request.
2: From a higher... And that's an operative word, eh? Let's just stress on that.
0: Yeah.
2: The DJ on the night said playing that song was made from a special request from a higher authority. So we have to ask ourselves
0: What higher authority is there than the Minister of Tourism himself?
2: Exactly. Because we're hearing now some Labour Party hacks are saying that the Prime Minister had nothing to do with that. He was not even there when the song was played. Some saying he was there. He was, after his speech, the song was played. So we do not know what's happening. But the point is, the mere fact that the DJ himself confirmed that the request was made from a higher authority, it begs the question, who is that higher authority?
0: It's not just the DJ saying a higher authority. It's the minister now saying, I want that song to be played at everything. So maybe the minister confirming that he was the higher authority in question? Is that what he's saying?
2: You're asking a legitimate question.
0: Is the minister by that statement qualifying that, hey, I, as the minister, asked for that song to be played? This is the question that we now need to ask ourselves.
2: Exactly, and I would love for the media houses, if they had the balls, the testicular fortitude, to have asked the minister, who was that high authority? Who gave the DJ the instructions to play that song?
0: Because listen to the minister's... listen to his comments. Listen to his comments. Legitimate media. Who is legitimate media? Then you're saying
2: Hold on, Angie. I should take it that the DJ who played that campaign Labour Party song is a legitimate media house.
0: Most likely.
2: Because it seems to me based on the utter from the utterances of this government, this limited government minister Ernest Ile, that once you push the agenda and you politic for the Labour Party, he regards you as a legitimate media. And once you challenge or you question this government, you illegitimate.
0: Maybe.
2: So I have to ask the question now. Is the DJ at that night, is he a legitimate media person? I have to ask that question. And if I'm asking that question, I want nobody to say that I'm being unfair or I'm being comical. But I have to ask that question. It begs the question.
0: Yeah.
2: But the point is, Angie, we allow these things to continue in our country. Right? Because we say nothing. And like the saying goes, Angie, evil will continue to flourish when good people say do and say nothing. So you see what's happening?
0: And not just that, silence is complacency. Silence is consent. So if St. Lucians continue to allow these things to happen and stay silent, we are in fact, we are condoning it. That is what I want the solution public to understand.
2: Like our grandparents will say, pani situes, pani vole.
0: That's right.
2: If you're an accomplice to a crime, you just as a criminal, as the criminal.
0: In fact, you're even more guilty than the perpetrator, because if you know the laws very well, the accomplice most likely takes more jail than the perpetrator.
2: Exactly. So I'm saying, St. Lucia, the fact that you stay quiet and you say nothing, you are an accomplice to the mess that the country is being placed in. The fact that you can allow a government minister to say at a cabinet press briefing that he would love to see that campaign song being played at all national events, and up to a day like today, nobody's taken to the streets and demand that government minister retract that statement. You are accomplice to your country becoming a one-party state. Because that's what's happening. St. Lucia now is a one-party state. Whether we want to accept it or not, Angie, we are a one-party state. Why we are one-party state? Because the people, we, the citizens of St. Lucia, allow that to happen.
0: Yeah.
2: Why we allow that to happen? Because on the 1st of December, we chose to elect a government with no opposition. Mind you, I'm educating our listeners. The opposition is part of the government. A lot of people don't know that.
0: The opposition is a constitutional part of the government.
2: Exactly.
0: Mandated by our constitution.
2: So when St. Lucians voted the way they voted, 16-1, it tells me, common sense will tell me, Angie, I do not know if you would agree with me and your listeners, but common sense will tell me that St. Lucians did not want any opposition. And it will also tell me that because we did not want any opposition, we do not want any checks and balances, we just want this government to do as they please, and we have nothing to say and nothing to do. So the arrogance, and like the opening batsman said earlier, is going to get worse. You think Ernest Sile and those government ministers are arrogant? The arrogance will get worse, Angie, as the time goes by. Why? Because we allow them to spit in our faces. We allow them to disrespect us. And we allow our country to be like a laughing stock. It cannot be right where a campaign song of a political party is being played at a national event and people defending that. It's wrong on all fronts, on all accounts. It's wrong. And it has to be condemned forcefully.
0: Yeah.
2: And I'm saying to St. Lucia,
0: I agree wholeheartedly.
2: I will condemn it, and I will not stop talking about it, and we should not stop talking about it unless this government comes and make a public apology and say to us as citizens of St. Lucia that, look, we heard, it was a mistake, and it will never happen. But you know what? Today just proved to me that this SLP administration, they're just arrogant. They just don't care when a deputy prime minister, Ernest Ile, can say at a press cabinet,
0: pre-cabinet press briefing. Yeah.
2: Right. Can say that he would love to hear a song at every national event. I feel offended. I feel disrespected as a citizen. And I will stand up. And if I'm at jazz and this song is being played, I will have my own one-man protest. I will go live on social media and I will speak about it. And if there are any international press, once I'm at jazz, any jazz event, and they try that stunt, and I see the international media day, I will go and make a statement, and I will embarrass the whole country, because that cannot be right. We have to unite the country. When a party, a political party, forms the government, is not the government of the Labour Party, or is not the government of

0: person is saying, Angie Prince Charles has respect. He will not do something like that. Another person says, divide and conquer. That's their job. A deeply divided country and the SLP, not government people, administration. The SLP administration perpetuates the division, continuing the hate. Somebody's asking me, are you sure he wrote these exams himself? Well, I wasn't in class with him, so I don't know. Another says, the ministers know who laugh at anything they say and pick foolish questions to ask when serious business has to be discussed. We have another caller on the line. Good afternoon to you, caller. You are on the air.
1: Afternoon, Andrew. How are you, my dear? I'm there listening attentively.
0: Right.
1: I am of another opinion.
0: Mm-hmm.
1: Seeing, good afternoon, listeners. Seeing how Labour's came to government,
0: mm-hmm.
1: seeing what they did to get to government,
0: mm-hmm.
1: you understand? We are not in church. Let me tell you something.
0: Yeah.
1: The same way they made that the mood is red. You see, we use it against them and now they're afraid of it. That's what we have to, we cannot be, we will not be able to control these labors by taking them in their own trap.
0: Mm-hmm.
1: The labors Arara, United Workers Party Arara, we making ours, we have people to do songs when they hear that we is not bowing down to the nonsense, they will cool out. You see, the mood is red, they're afraid of the mood is red. No more mood is red, and we cannot even say anything. The mood is red now. They don't want it. They don't want it. So I will not stay and say, we have to do this. We have to hit the labors, just as they say, fire with fire. We are not a church thing that going on there. We have there. These people like to give, but they are very coward. They cannot take. If they make their song, Flabos are around. Even though we say the same thing, labors are, when they say United Workers Flabos are around, labors are around, and see if they will not stop. See if they will not stop, because they are cowards. They don't like. They like to give,
0: but they cannot take.
1: Don't like to take.
0: So you're
1: and
0: saying,
1: that's what I see with these labels.
0: So you're saying that like we should hit them back in kind. Give us good as we get.
1: In what? We're making when they make their song, we're making our song. We sing in our song. If they don't like our song, they will stop. Just like the mood is red. That is my take on it. Because these people, you cannot handle these people. Especially, look at Ernest Hillet. Way of speaking. That man is not humble. That man is not kind. That man is ferocious. That man is, I don't know what to say about that Ernest Hillet. I just don't know. You remember when he came to power, what he said? I could go after them.
0: Now. Yeah, He did say that.
1: Yes.
0: All of those who said he can go after them now.
1: Never forget that.
0: Yeah.
1: And listen, still, they never did nothing. All what that's going on with Ernest Hillet, you ever hear he when he go to court with 11, 12 lawyers, never pay for what he do. So he believed that he's all the man, he's all the man, he's all the, I don't know what's wrong with him.
0: Yeah.
1: If we was making Ernest Hillet know to stop his nonsense, you understand?
0: Yeah.
1: 16-1, he won. So these things that's helping him, you know, to say what he wants.
0: He feels empowered.
1: You understand? Nobody to help him.
0: Yeah, he feels empowered.
1: Yes, nobody to tell him what he's doing is wrong. So he's there doing what he wants. He wants to talk. He wants to say anything. But that's not the way. The people must come out. People must come out. Don't be afraid of the labors. They are giving, but they cannot take. And unless we know that to play with them in the

0: way, what they're doing, they will never stop. And that's me. That's what I believe. We cannot be crying. Labor said this. Labor, no. We have to get up and stand up with them. And then they will say, you see, Yile said that we they must keep on their boots because we are not dead. You understand?
1: Yep.
0: Maybe the supporters don't know what Yile said there, but what he said there, he knows. 16-1, but we are strong. People didn't go out to vote. They won, but it wasn't as strong as they, you understand?
1: Yeah.
0: So he knows. Maybe his supporters don't know what he's talking about, but he knows what he's saying. And he haven't got confidence in United Workers' Party. That's why they will keep on pumping hatred, because they know our strength. And you better believe that, Angie.
1: Yeah, I believe you, because he is saying, he has been known to say that the UWPs have not gone away. So keep your boots on. So I guess that is his version of keeping his boots on to make these divisive statements, to turn national events into campaigns, and then to make it feel as if the Labour Party supporters are the only legitimate people in St. Lucia. The rest of us, we should go and live somewhere else. But I am telling Ernest Hillet, I was born in St. Lucia. I was born in St. Lucia at the Victoria Hospital. I'm pretty sure that's where he was born too. Who knows? We might have been born on the same bed. So, what makes him legitimate and me a boating?
0: Angie,
1: it seems to me, caller, that there are boating St. Lucians and there are legitimate St. Lucians. So,
0: if he has said that, he have his PhD, as they say, but he's lacking. He should know everybody cannot be a prime minister. Everybody cannot be a journalist. Everybody, that's how when you're doing a soup, you put in pumpkin, you put in everything in it. Right. We are there to pay taxes. We are there to pay our taxes to help them. You understand? To rule the country.
1: Yeah.
0: Everybody is needed. There's not only Labour Party. There's not Labour Party. There's not United. There's, so he should have, he should be thinking with all his PhD. Why is he not thinking as such? Why he's acting the way, just because he know there are some people in St. Lucia, they will agree with his wickedness, and they'll come together feeding them with crumbs so that they could help them to do their wickedness? No, that will be there, but not for every. You see in St. Vincent, you see what happened to Dr. Friday?
1: Yeah.
0: The people voted Ralph out, because he had nothing more to give. They were under pressure. They had problems. Yeah, that's what happened. All the time, Labour will be feeding them. They will hold on, but there is a time they will have to let go, because Labour will not be able to continue paying them, doing all their things to vote. You understand what I say?
1: I understand.
0: So let us be patient, and let us see what's going on. We are always the one that will come out and help.
1: Yeah.
0: We, United Workers Party, to the rescue.
1: Right.
0: That is how it is.
1: Yeah, we are Superman.
0: Wait and see.
1: Thank you for that, caller. Thank you very much.
0: Okay, Dudu. Yes, I'm listening to you.
1: Right.
0: Bye.
1: Yeah. Well, if you want to jump in on the discussion, of course, you know the number to call. Our WhatsApp platform, 572-3473. In the meantime, let me give the people on the Facebook platform a voice. Somebody says, caller, they are preparing for wet days. Another says, you are so right, caller. Somebody says, again, there's no line drawn between campaigning and governing. And that is a sorry, sad state of affairs, isn't it, St. Lucia? Oh, we have another caller right away. Good afternoon to you, caller. You are on the air.
2: Angie, sorry again. I was tempted to call again, Angie, based on your last call, particularly the lady who spoke.
1: Yeah.
2: And I would say this, Angie, we are The United Workers Party is a very powerful party.
1: Yep.
2: And that is why we keep on leaving. We keep leaving those SLP guys on their feet, and they have to put on their boots. They have to do all what they have to do.
1: Yeah.
2: Angie, one thing I will say again, Angie. Angie, there might be a I will say it again. There will be a next general election in the next 2 years, or even earlier than that, or or a little later.
1: Right.
2: I showed you earlier all the statistics of why I said that, and even Ernest Hiller is been saying that. As the money shrinks, Angie, we will find more of a reckless Labour Party government.
1: Yeah.
2: As the coffers, because you know, with all those visa restrictions, losing our bananas, tourism is down. You know, it's right now it's summertime in those foreign countries. So, you know,
1: nobody's traveling.
2: In the hotels, you understand?
1: Mm-hmm.
2: And Sanders will be closing for certain wings of Sanders will be closing down for renovation.
1: Right.
2: And that is a lot of people going home on how can I say leave.
1: Oh, yeah.
2: My point is
1: people are being laid off. Normally that's the time when people are being laid off.
2: Laid off, Angie, laid off. And it come at the worst time when we have high food prices, high loose elect costs, high internet costs, high top-up costs.
1: High water. Everything is high.
2: And before I leave, I don't even want to stay too long on it because I called you earlier.
1: Mm-hmm.
2: What I will just say again is that the United Workers Party must prepare itself. I know we thought we were prepared the last time, and I keep on hearing people saying this. That 16-1 for me, pardon my French, is bullshit.
1: Yeah,
2: this was the lowest voters turnout in the history of Senate.
1: I just gave you the statistics, caller. I just gave you the statistics. 58% of St. Lucians did not vote. Only 42% voted, and of that 42%, not even all of them voted for the SLP. When you put things in perspective, the United Workers Party lost one seat. One. SLP, we had less people turning out to vote, or voting, actually voting, not turning out to vote, because I can tell you, we lost that election on election day because people were not, there was a lot of coco macaquery going on. People were being paid.
2: $110 million, that's what those guys spent. And they're regretting they spent all that money.
1: Well, let me tell you.
2: You know most of those guys with the Airbnbs and the highlights are now saying to the Prime Minister, Mr. Prime Minister, you know that $110 million we spent, we should have just put that in our pocket and call it a quit?
1: Exactly.
2: Because they fought. 100 days passed, Angie. What transformation you saw? Dead. I'm watching the country there, Angie. I'm living in the city. I'm in the city basin, and I'm watching around. I can see Rock Hall. I can see Castries, dead. The Godzilla Highway, dead.
1: Let me ask you a question, caller. Let me ask you a very important question. Did you listen to the budget presentation?
2: I listened to the parts of the budget. I listened mainly to Alan Chastney. But I didn't listen to those warmongers.
1: But I listened to the appropriations bill. And let me tell you something. From what I can gather, there were simply cosmetic changes. I felt as if I was putting on my makeup listening to that budget. That's how I felt.
2: Yes.
1: I was putting on my makeup. A little concealer over here, a little foundation over there, some blusher here, exactly. Some bronzer there, and some lipstick. Nothing transformative. Nothing that would make me stand up and say, yes, St. Lucia is headed in the right direction. And then, not only did we have nothing transformative, we had the Prime Minister borrowing from Alan Chastney. Who is the Prime Minister of St. Lucia? Is it Philip J. Pierre or is it Alan Chastney? We need to figure that out. Because even his slogan, caller, let's make St. Lucia the best place to live and work in the Caribbean. You know that came from the 2021 campaign, UWP campaign, right? You remember that?
2: Yes.
1: Okay.
2: Yes. So, Andrew, do not forget, the Prime Minister said when he passed the budget, it was the biggest budget in history, in St. Lucia history.
1: Yes.
2: But he said that budget, based on the time he passed that budget, it will not be the biggest budget in St. Lucia history because of inflation, because the cost of living has risen, and because of what is happening in the war in Iran.
1: Right.
2: You understand?
1: Yep.
2: So in other words, the man is telling you this budget is a budget just to maintain the country, not to advance the country.
1: Yes.
2: You understand? So like I told you, Angie, as the money shrinks, because it's a bunch of greedy guys that came together to form the Senusha Labour Party we have there now, you know.
1: Yeah.
2: You understand?
1: Yeah.
2: Kenny Anthony knew what he left there, you know.
1: Yeah.
2: Kenny left because he knew this was the end of a millennium.
1: Hmm.
2: This is the end of the destructive politics. The money is shrinking. Let us say post life after CIP. Where would they get their cash cow now?
1: Yeah.
2: Where would they fund the 600 permanent staff when they went in what's that place name in the Africa? You remember Philip and the woman came? Never.
1: Right. Never. SSDF. The same SSDF where the $110 million went. So that's why they didn't want Alan Chastney there, because they know he would never ever participate in that kind of shady behavior.
2: But that's it again, Angie. But the problem is short term politics doesn't work. It could have worked from 1995 to 2005,
1: mm-hmm.
2: but from 2026 onwards, it will not work anymore, because countries are now turning inwards and expanding their economy. So if they had to give you a dollar, they would rather spend a dollar at home.
1: Exactly.
2: So let me tell you, Elif is down, because countries now are bypassing St. Lucia and going to other destinations, which is cheaper and more lucrative for their dollar.
1: Yep. Yep.
2: Elif is down. We have, like I tell you, visa restrictions left, right, and center. It's like a government that is back against the wall. Yeah. When you're back against the wall, that's like the last election. You call that desperation.
1: Yep.
2: Those guys knew they had lost that election in 2025, and all what has been coming out now, some heads would have rolled.
1: Yeah.
2: So we are dealing with a desperate government, a desperate set of men and women that will do whatever it takes by any means necessary to hang on to that power.
1: Yeah.
2: And that is a very, very dangerous sign for a country that is dealing from water crisis, food crisis, and all types of crisis.
1: Right.
2: For now, they really want to even divide the country even more.
1: Yeah.
2: Like you said, let us just put all UWPs down in the south and leave all labor parties in the north and separate the country in half. That's what they want.
1: It seems so, because, you're not wrong when what you just said, you know, because if you listen to what Ernest Hillers said that day when he was saying that the UWPs have not gone away, what do you mean by that? Are you saying that after the election, all UWPs should have packed up and go and live on the Frigate Islands and leave the mainland for the SLP supporters? Is that what you wanted? Let the UWPs move to Maria Islet and Rat Islet and the Frigate Islands and leave the mainland of St. Lucia for the SLP. Is that what he wanted to do? You think they would have garnered all of they would have collected $1.48 billion in taxes if that had happened? Because I can tell you, the majority of SLP supporters, they're not the movers and shakers in St. Lucia, you know. The majority of business people are not SLP supporters. If they are, they play in both sides because they are benefiting from government contracts. People need to wake up and smell the coffee. It is not the movers and shakers that are supporting the SLP administration. The people supporting the SLP administrations are people that are getting their hands greased. Most of the SLP supporters, which business person do you see, caller, walking around with an SLP umbrella, an SLP bag, an SLP t-shirt? Not one. But you see the poor person doing that. You see the person that cannot help themselves. The person that doesn't have a day's work, or the day's work they have cannot. Which business person you see? Do you see A.F. Valmore? Do you see Clark? Do you see J.Q. Charles? Do you see Marcy? Do you see these people scratching by the road like chickens when it's step time? No, you don't see that. Because these are the little people. They are the ones that are supporting this socialist government. The business people, the movers and shakers. They stay silent. And their politics is behind the iron curtain. Because they do not want to be victims, and that's it. If they don't mind Reno Kajada, if Reno, I'm a business person myself. If Reno Kajada give the government $1, he giving the opposition the same dollar. So that when whoever wins, he have a foot in. And you can take that to the bank, caller.
2: And that is where the private sector supposed to push itself. Because for me, the private sector is supposed to be the buffer between those two political parties. The private sector is supposed to be the one moving the country. So that is what the St. Lucia Labour Party have done over the years. Decimate the middle class. Break the, you know, after Sir John, we built a strong middle class, Angie.
1: Yeah, we
2: because,
1: did.
2: You know,
1: we did.
2: They have this. I go around the island and I watch certain buildings, especially in Castries and whatnot. And I'm watching at St. Vincent and those different countries and what we have achieved in a short space of time. And I said to myself, back in the days, when this country was bubbling, when this country was the biggest economy in the OECS, that was a special time. Yep. But the St. Lucia Labour Party mantra and the socialist mentality, laissez-faire economy agenda is decimating the middle class.
1: Listen to what we were not listening to. Do you remember Kenny Anthony's mantra? Trickle down economics. Caller, tell me. You do understand what a trickle is, right?
2: Yes.
1: Okay.
2: The crumbs.
1: Thank you.
2: So, Angie, the thing about it is that when you have those they did it. They successfully destroyed the middle class of the country. So now everybody now in the country is going now to beg the government, except for us UWPs. Because
1: we don't do that. We will find a way.
2: Personally, I pride. I'm not going to ask those guys not for shit. Yeah. But if I can help my country and they're in power, I will do what I have to do to help my country. So my point is, after those guys have decimated the middle class, and you know what they used to do to private private companies that do not align with them? Send them audits.
1: Right.
2: Send them a lot of auditors.
1: Right.
2: Take jobs away from them. I was there. Yeah. I used to see it when the star was the star of Requin. Now, you know, Requin never had sides. I used to work at the star.
1: Yeah.
2: And you know, we used to be seeing auditors after auditors after auditors. Then they will take work from us, send it down to Trinidad to get printing, send it there. And we on the island are classified for that, you know.
1: Yep.
2: We were specializing in things Trinidad not even doing.
1: Right.
2: But just for them to overthrow Requin and silence him and silence any other business, that is what they do. But they do not think about the long-term consequences of their actions. And now they are feeling it. So what I'm trying to tell you, Angie, let us now regroup. Mm-hmm. Let us now rebuild our infrastructure in the parties, because we're going to have another general elections in 2 years. And this time around, we have to take out, you see the 58% that didn't vote? We have to
1: uplift the entire nation to vote. Yeah.
2: They bubble, they're doing with the numbers, sending thousands of people from Beaufort, ID cards reaching all down in Castries. So they send 2,000 people down in Castries to vote against Rush Clark or something.
1: Mm-hmm.
2: The amount of people that come out to vote, they will not even have time to do that, because the amount of people that come out to vote, they cannot do no bubble.
1: Right.
2: So we have to start early. Let us, in our convention, let us strengthen our constituency branches. Let us link up with our sister parties like Friday, Kamala Bisad, mm-hmm. so we can get some finance. You don't have to, let me be specifically clear. Getting finance from foreign donors is not directly to the party. There's conservatives all around the world. We have a conservative fund.
1: Yeah.
2: And then that is where the money is going to go to that fund. And that fund now will help people like my different people, UWP people, whether it's a plywood, whether it's a little bursaries there, whether it's a little child, something's for the child to go to school.
1: Yeah.
2: We are taking care of our people. We are helping our people. So our people do not have to go and get victimization from that social government that is on the verge of collapsing.
1: Because
2: there are a lot of fighting going on in the St. Lucia Labour Party today. Because it's a bunch of greedy men that came together. And once the money starts shrinking, then you'll see what I'm talking about. Just give it by this year into the next year, you're going to start seeing how bad things are in the St. Lucia Labour Party camp. Have a blessed day, Angie.
1: Thank you for that, caller. Somebody else trying desperately to get the line. But let me, while we wait for this, for your calls, 572-3473, Let us go back to the Facebook platform. Somebody says the Saint Lucian people love Labour, the journalists as well. Huh. Well, let's see. Somebody says, very true, caller, facts. Another person says, Saint Lucians don't challenge the SLP. Well, it's time we start. It is time we start. Somebody says, there we go. Good afternoon to you, caller. You are on the air.
3: Fire radio is on fire today.
1: Well, it seems so. It seems it's very hot outside.
3: Yeah, I'm not going to stay too long, Angie. You've been asking a question and saying what makes certain journalists or radio stations illegitimate and some legitimate. I'll tell you what. Every single morning, when I'm driving down early in the morning to drop my younger one to school,
1: mm-hmm.
3: and I'm driving back, I listen to certain radio stations. And every single morning, Angie, there are radio stations,
1: mm-hmm.
3: with an S, playing this so-called government notebook thing.
1: Mm-hmm.
3: And, you know, it's time UWPs start, and I say UWPs, it's time the people of St. Lucia start opening their eyes to what's going on, because repeatedly this is played every single morning, repeating the same things over and over for weeks of what government is doing, as in little things like, they set up a committee and this and that and whatever. Not new jobs.
1: No.
3: Not housing, new houses. Not the lessening on taxes. Nothing of that sort.
1: Just cosmetic changes. Cosmetics. A little blusher here. A little concealer again. There. Yeah.
3: Right. But what is going on is that when they do these things, what they're doing is they're putting in the heads of St. Lucians that the government is working, because that's what they're saying.
1: But
3: the
1: working Prime on Minister what, St. Lucia,
3: da, da, da, da, da, da,
1: let me ask you,
3: whatever.
1: What can you decide? Can you figure out what they are actually working on?
3: No, okay. I can't, because doing a diagnostic and writing on paper, this is what you're going to do, and saying it on the radio as something that you have done, but you have not written the business plan, and you've done the diagnostic.
1: Mm-hmm.
3: You've probably started the business plan. You're discussing what you found in the diagnostic and what you have done on paper,
1: mm-hmm.
3: but you're not discussing what are the you have not implemented the plans that will work. You haven't actioned it.
1: Right.
3: So no action has been taken
1: to get the ball rolling. None of the moving
3: right.
1: parts that need to be in place so that the clock can tick, none of them have been put together.
3: No, nothing is happening in terms of the work being done for us to visibly see it happening,
1: right.
3: and it's affecting our lives.
1: Right.
3: But it's written on paper,
1: mm-hmm.
3: and government notebook, they keep reading this thing. Not one radio station, you know. Not one. I am telling you it's more than one, because I keep switching from one to the next.
1: And you keep hearing
3: because
1: it.
3: I don't want to listen to it.
1: Right.
3: I don't want, I'm like, wait, why am I hearing this on every station in the morning when I'm driving? So they've infiltrated those radio stations, and they are repeating what they have written for them, or playing something that somebody's already pre-recorded.
1: Mm-hmm.
3: Carefully listen, playing something that is already pre-recorded, because it's the same voice on all the radio stations,
1: right.
3: saying the same things.
1: Now, caller, you realize that this is the only government in recent history that has spent so much money on marketing?
3: That's right.
1: We have government.
3: So that is part of their marketing strategy. Have you tried, fool the people?
1: Have you tried to watch the pre-cabinet press briefing? It is over an hour of ads. Ads for jazz. Ads for thing. Duvers some. Ads, ads, ads. Why does a government need to advertise? Is the government a business? Why do they need to advertise?
3: Because
1: shouldn't their work speak for themselves?
3: Listen, and
1: not only that, caller. Not only that, we should ask ourselves, caller, where is the budget? Where is the money coming from? Because I didn't hear a marketing money set aside for marketing in the budget. Did you?
3: No, I didn't hear money set aside for marketing of the government
1: Is this being funded? Where is the money coming
3: from? Was on GIS.
1: Yes.
3: Wasn't that on GIS?
1: Yes.
3: Well, that is on every... This is on particular... And I'm showing you why certain radio stations are legitimate and certain ones are illegitimate. Because the minister knows that certain radio stations are playing they're repeating... I'm lost for words today. Repeating their playbook continuously every morning to brainwash the people. My goodness, George Orwell's Animal Farm needs to be read by every St. Lucian. Yeah. I want St. Lucians to go look for the movie. If you don't want to read the book, look for the movie. You will see what the pigs did to the rest of the animals. Let me repeat it. What the pigs did to the rest of the animals. Put that in context, St. Lucians.
1: Yep.
3: So every single morning, that's why people on their buses, people driving their cars to work, people, this government has played on the minds of St. Lucians in more ways than one.
1: Yeah.
3: Repeatedly doing their playbook on certain radio stations every single morning.
1: Over and over.
3: So when people are driving to work, that is what is being, their children are hearing it because you're dropping your child to school. The parents are hearing it, However, none of this is in actuality a reality.
1: Yeah. Yep.
3: None of this is an actual reality. It is just something on paper that they are feeding to people, but it's not touching the lives of any man, woman, or child. And then this is what we're listening to. Now, when you listen to these things, and then if you listen to it, Angie, and then you driving, you will see community tourism sign here.
1: Yeah.
3: You will see universal healthcare sign here. We have no universal healthcare in this country, but you will see the signage.
1: Let me ask you,
3: so
1: have you passed
3: watching the signs plays on the mind of the people?
1: Have you passed through cul-de-sac roundabout? Do you know that there was a huge sign at the cul-de-sac roundabout for St. Jude Hospital? A hospital that has not been commissioned, that has not been opened?
3: But that's what I'm saying to you. That is what I am saying to you. There is universal healthcare sign on the Monjero Hill when you're driving up towards Rodney Bay.
1: Uh-huh.
3: There is community tourism, so much so the sign leaning on a side, because it's such a lie. The sign is now leaning on a side. You understand? The sign is falling down. And I'm like, they're playing on the minds of the people with the government notebook nonsense that they're doing in the morning. So paying all these radio stations to repeat the same thing to their playbook. And then they put the signs out so the people are seeing it. And St. Lucians, in their minds, government is working. And the government is doing absolutely nothing for the people of St. Lucia to benefit their lives and their livelihoods. Everything that they do is taking from St. Lucians. No salaries are increasing. Nothing is happening in terms of a normal person making any more money. But it's being taken away from you. So St. Lucians, be very careful what you listen to. And when you listen to it, please listen to it with an open mind. because I've been listening to it and I've been looking to see where it is affecting what I'm listening to. Is it affecting me? Mm-hmm. Is it affecting my neighbors? Is it affecting anybody I know? And I'm not seeing anybody being affected by it on a positive basis.
1: Yeah. I totally agree.
3: That's the legitimacy to the minister, I would think. That is the legitimacy of the people playing their playbook every morning and the people who standing up and asking the questions. You guys are illegitimate, and those people playing their playbook are the legitimate ones. But he has something coming for him. They have something coming for them. St. Lucians can lie back and pretend that they're not seeing. The young people are being affected by this, you know. The next set of voters coming, and I know they have money in the coffers to possibly do what they did in the last election, $110 million. Mm-hmm. They may have more this time because we don't know where the CIP funds is up to now. So they may have money at their disposal. However, there's so much that people can take when they start feeling the pinch in their pockets.
1: Okay.
3: And St. Lucians are beginning to feel it in their pockets. If I'm feeling it, a lot of people are feeling it. And I am feeling it. I'm not going to sit there and say I'm not. I am.
1: Caller, wait.
3: I'm not a hypocrite.
1: Caller,
3: I'm
1: wait
3: not going to do
1: till
3: that.
1: Till the 3 weeks are up and this administration is forced to raise the price of fuel at the pump, and then we'll have this conversation about who feeling what.
3: Okay. It coming again. The increase is already in the supermarket.
1: Okay. All right.
3: It's already there. And okay, it's going to happen again in 3 weeks. So every time the supermarket gets a little way to raise the price of food, they're just doing it. They're doing it without even justifying why they're raising the cost of food.
1: Hmm.
3: Things are just, goods and services are just on the rise.
1: Mm-hmm.
3: So something that was costing $20 food, let me use an example, wings and fries.
1: No, don't go so far, caller.
3: Hold on.
1: Talk about
3: $20. It is now $25, and certain people are now charging $30 for a portion of fries that have diminished and wings that are diminished. That doesn't make any sense,
1: caller. Do you know those little filler packs, those refill packs of coffee? Do you know
3: yes,
1: how much this costs now?
3: It's $13.
1: Okay. Last week it was $10. This week it's $13.
3: It was $7. This was $6.99. I used to buy the refill packs of coffee for $6.99. And every time I went, it became $7.99.
1: Mm-hmm.
3: Then it became $8.99. Then all of a sudden it became $10.
1: Mm-hmm.
3: And now I think I saw $13.
1: Okay. All right.
3: And I was like, by $3?
1: Mm-hmm.
3: You okay, raised caller. So much so that I stopped buying it.
1: Okay. All right.
3: I'm not buying it. I refuse to buy it.
1: How much for you?
3: Drive down to Supre and go and get granulated coffee, our local coffee. Give me $30 worth. I get a nice bag of coffee. I'll come and do my make my local coffee
1: let
3: at
1: me,
3: my
1: let
3: home.
1: Let me tell you something.
3: But I am not buying this.
1: Next time you go to the supermarket, do me a favor. Check out the price for a tube of deodorant.
3: Check out the price of basmati rice. Has always been an expensive rice.
1: We're not talking about luxury items. We're talking about everyday necessities.
3: No. Basmati rice is not luxury to people in India and these places. It's rice.
1: We're not in
3: so
1: India.
3: So let's stop saying that.
1: Let's stop saying basic necessities.
3: Rice is not a luxury item.
1: Let's talk about
3: basmati rice is $100 for a 10 pound, 10 point something kilogram pound bag.
1: Caller, let us talk about basic necessities. Toothpaste, deodorant.
3: Listen, chicken soap is no cheaper than $22 in the supermarket right now, you know.
1: Okay. I tell you, the 3 weeks.
3: A tray of chicken is $29, $28, $30. What we used to buy for $12 and $10 and
1: $9.99
3: is now $28, $27, $25, and $30. What the hell is going on in St. Lucia?
1: And let me tell you something. Don't expect those prices to go back down. Eh?
3: No. Okay. And that's a sad thing.
1: They will.
3: These prices are never going to go back down.
1: Because it's coming. The rise in the cost of fuel at the pump is coming either next week or the week after. Because those 3 weeks are coming to an end. Either next week or the week after. Look out for it and we will have another conversation. Thank you so much for your contribution, caller.
3: Okay. All right, Angie. Okay. Bye-bye.
1: Guys, phone lines are open. A few people were trying to get the line. 572-3473. Somebody on the Facebook platform says, time for retribution. H. Liar is the same minister. Wow. These comments are coming in fast and furious. Another one says, this government is very wicked and evil. Another says, WICB was his first gig. Yes. Let him tell us what he did over there. Somebody's saying, Angie, I believe our lawyers in St. Lucia have so much to do with what's going on because not any of them are saying anything about what is going on in St. Lucia. You don't hear nothing from where this country is going to. Another says, ruthless administration. Somebody says, you know when you are a son of a matlo and also you are a bucket boy, so every time the sea get rough, you will behave bad. So remember, the sea started getting rough already. Good afternoon to you, caller. You are on the air.
4: Good afternoon to you, Miss Angie. I know you're a bit warmed up, so I don't even think I should bother asking you, how are you?
1: Well, you know the answer to that. Go ahead, caller. The floor exactly. is yours.
4: I am, if I may, as we end the issue of prices, I want to start there for a little bit.
1: Mm-hmm.
4: I remember the Prime Minister, when he talked about, I think it was the introduction of the 2.5%, he tried to stress that the price of food in the supermarket would not increase.
1: Yes, he said that.
4: I do not know how that went over people's heads. Because if the 2.5% is on compounded tax,
1: mm-hmm.
4: how is it not going to increase the price of food when it affects everything? Because you're paying, like even as you were saying, you're paying tax on that 2.5% itself. So how could it not increase the price of groceries?
1: I don't know, Paula. I don't know.
4: And I remember saying about the Minister for Grocery. We're talking about the content the children follow on social media and all that kind of stuff, right?
1: Mm-hmm, mm-hmm.
4: Now, before I go for the... Was it Lisa who had a show just prior to the elections? I think she had a show talking about what the government has been doing and all that kind of stuff. I could be mistaken, but there was a lady on the SRP side trying to defend, and in the name of, as they call it, trying to debunk what the United Workers Party was doing.
1: Caller, there's some music in your background. It's very distracting. Can you lower it down, please?
4: Sorry about that. Yeah. Sorry about that.
1: Mm-hmm.
4: Yeah, so she was saying that the UWP, the United Workers Party, implemented the e-books, and that is, like what she's trying to talk about, that is going back in time instead of moving forward.
1: Mm-hmm.
4: And the USRP is introducing tablets and stuff like that to the children.
1: Mm-hmm.
4: But last week, I heard Honorable Shah saying these computers had nothing on it.
1: Mm-hmm.
4: So when he said that, it reminded me of that same situation I mentioned prior with the Minister from Grozily.
1: Mm-hmm.
4: You take off the ebooks where it had materials or the content of it was strictly to do with the programs in school,
1: mm-hmm.
4: saving parents literally maybe thousands of dollars every year in book costs and headaches and all that kind of stuff.
1: Yep.
4: And you give them a tablet or computer with absolutely nothing on it. What do you think the children will do with that?
1: Well,
4: and how are you helping the children? So,
1: I'm not sure I'm qualified to answer that because right now I'm not sure whether or not I am legitimate media. I might be the boating child of the media fraternity, because the media breakfast that they had this media breakfast for Jazz, and I remember I RSVP'd and I was told that, you know, there was no more space, we can't take everybody, And then I was told that we're going to get back to you on accreditation. But then today, I am hearing that it was for only for legitimate media. So I'm trying to figure out, am I the voting child of the media landscape? But so I cannot answer that question correctly because I don't know what my birth certificate says, my media birth certificate.
4: But you will still, I believe you will still get a passing grade because the ones who are supposed to answer the questions, of which the ones the answers have been posed to, they cannot answer themselves.
1: Yeah.
4: So if you're not the one who's supposed to fill out shoe when you try, I think you're doing better than them.
1: Thank you for that, caller. Thank you for that.
4: You're welcome. Yeah, but at the end of the day, I was just trying to draw the contrast to bring out the point that if they say they're for the poor families and all the yada yada, all the noise that they were making,
1: mm-hmm.
4: how could you do such a thing and say that you're actually for something good?
1: Well, here's the thing. Our politicians now are behaving like schoolyard bullies. What I see happening in St. Lucia right now is a lot of peer pressure, because if you don't mm-hmm. follow the government's mandate or if you don't follow the government's direction, then you're an enemy of the state. You're not legitimate. Yep. You're the voting child of you know, that kind of thing. So And you cannot tell me that I am being biased or I am attacking anyone, because I am going based on the words that are coming out of the mouths of the government ministers themselves, mainly the deputy prime minister, because mm-hmm. when you are a deputy prime minister, anything happens to the prime minister, you are the man in charge. You're the HNIC. So when you can make a statement calling some people legitimate and some others illegitimate, you are dividing the country and you have to be held to account. Now, when you make a statement saying that a song that people have problems with, because people are saying that this is divisive and they don't want this divisive rhetoric in their country, but you're saying you want the song to be played at every national event, everywhere, right? What are you saying? What are you saying? On top of that, the DJ said that the song was a special request. So if I come here today,
4: from
1: a higher authority, if I come here today and I say that it seems to me, based on the minister's pronouncements, based on his words, that maybe, just maybe, he might have been the higher authority that the DJ was referring to. Would you say that I am spreading propaganda?
4: But, well, I, you know what, Angie? We know them already.
1: No, answer the
4: question. We all know what exactly.
1: Am I coming to the wrong conclusion?
4: I would.
1: If that is the conclusion, if that is the conclusion that I arrive at based on your words as a minister, am I wrong to conclude that?
4: Nope.
1: Okay.
4: And to make it even worse, Angie, look at it. They were there.
1: Yeah.
4: From what I heard, they both gave their slip beneath their nose, and right after, the DJ actually cut the music that he was playing. And he said this is a request from the higher-ups, which means if they were not somewhere near the DJ, they were still within the vicinity. They know well enough to turn around and come and condemn that.
1: Listen, caller, I was at the first, the reopening of jazz, when it for the first time we had an Afrobeats performer. And this DJ came on stage and started using profanity. And let me tell you something, Thaddeus Antoine, I never knew that this gentleman was so athletic.
4: Could fly.
1: I think this man ran up on the stage so quickly and demanded that the DJ be kicked off the stage because, in his opinion, jazz is a family event, and there are children present, and he did not want the St. Lucian public to be offended. And he asked and he demanded that the DJ apologize.
4: I agree. I support him on that.
1: So, if, and remember, Thaddeus Antoine is in charge of the, he's the CEO, I think, for the SLTA. So, if the government did not want this song played, if in fact it was the DJ doing what he want, if in fact it didn't come from a higher authority, why didn't the SLTA, who are the organizers of the event, why didn't Mr. Thaddeus Antoine intervene?
4: And even the minister himself, he spent a whole bunch of time on it. He never said, we never told the DJ anything.
1: No, but he said he wanted the song. I have the clip, you know, I'm going to play it in a while, where he's condoning that kind of behavior. He is condoning it.
4: Yeah, but exactly. You know.
1: And these are the same people that will tell you, elections are over, we need to come together.
4: Exactly. You see the hypocrisy? And then they like to, and that's what I was saying the last time. I called this program and I said, that's one of the favorite words, hypocrisy.
1: Yeah.
4: And you're going, even prior to the election, where the entertainer was saying on the Prime Minister artistic or whatever, you know, the PR of the United Workers Party came and he said, okay, we didn't know that was going to be. However, we apologize for it and we do not condone this. Still, they went on a rant. You know, listen to, I don't know if everybody could remember all of what the Prime Minister said about it, in spite of the fact. Mm-hmm. And there, you're playing that kind of you're tolerating that kind of thing in your presence at a family social event.
1: I tell you, Kola, then, we don't know if we're coming or if we're going in this country. Anyway, thank you for your contribution. Well... They say it's Duva or some. I'm starting to believe it's Duva there or some. Thank you so much for your contribution, caller.
4: You're welcome. Have a good one.
1: Yeah, you too. Bye-bye. Guys, I don't even know what to say. Somebody says, all roads, all of a sudden, SLP eating roads. Another person says, bunch of jokers. Somebody says, true, caller. Another says, half of the budget funds is money owed to Renault. Somebody say, by the way, are these never, never, ever SSDF permanent already? Maybe, because they said it was either in March or in May. I can't remember. Somebody says, so true. Another says, but yes, the lawyers have much to do with the corruption going on in St. Lucia. Remember, most of them went to study law on Labor Watch. And yes, the government paid for their school, so they cannot talk. They are all dressed in red. Somebody says, shut our mouth and let this government destroy the country. I doubt that. I don't think I will conform to that at all. Good afternoon, caller. You are on the air.
5: Hi, Angie. How are you doing?
1: I'm good. How are you, Foster?
5: I'm good. Angie, boy, your callers are at somewhat kind paper today, man.
1: I think it was a bouillon. All of them have a fire in their belly.
5: Oh yeah. Angie, I've been listening to the conversation.
1: Mm-hmm.
5: I heard Minister Yile on the media breakfast, and first let me tackle the media. How you call them?
1: The media fraternity? Or the legitimacy? Or the legitimacy? Because I really wanted somebody to ask the minister what he meant by legitimate media. I wanted to ask that question.
5: Well, let me answer for you.
1: Mm-hmm.
5: In the minister's view and the government's view, all the gigglers, the gigglers to the regular Monday comedy show.
1: Mm-hmm.
5: All the people who giggle like Cherry and all those fellas.
1: Mm-hmm.
5: They are legitimate. Huh. They are the ones pushing the agenda. You know, it's not difficult to know the people who are in the government corner, you know.
1: Yeah.
5: And they were not practicing journalism. Just listen to the stupid questions they're asking.
1: Yeah.
5: And just listen to who's giggling. The first, before the prime minister finishes his nonsense, they're laughing. He pauses, and that's an indication for the gigglers to come on, to laugh. And then the prime minister says
1: you remind me of Charlie Chaplin. Do you remember back in the day when they were making the black and white movies? They would put up a sign saying applause, laugh.
5: Yes, laugh, quiet, and then roll tape, and then the movie continues.
1: Yes.
5: So those are the legitimate people. Now, when the minister says it, and you still have some people laughing, when it was your situation with the minister, what has been said? You are not legitimate.
1: Yes.
5: And remember all the people who came on the media criticizing you?
1: Yep. Yep. To some people on MBC. Yeah. Yeah.
5: They had that. Some people on Shelton Daniel and the other joker, the Cochlear one, the George fella.
1: Is there a Cochlear one? I don't know. I don't know which is the Cochlear one.
5: Well, they're on the same show. So one host for the other. but generally MBC.
1: Yeah.
5: MBC Choice.
1: Right.
5: HTS. That's a legitimate gigglers.
1: Mm.
5: And everybody who's serious, Lisa Joseph, when she was around,
1: God rest her soul,
5: made the prime minister spit. You remember that?
1: Yep. Yep.
5: If anybody was standing left of the prime minister, you would have spat on them.
1: Yep.
5: So she's not legitimate. Because she's an enemy of the state.
1: I wonder if Timothy Polio is considered legitimate.
5: You mad? Timothy is not legitimate. You're mad. The fellas want Timothy's head. Timothy's legitimate. So that's your answer, Angie. But why are we surprised? Why are we surprised that the minister would condone that playing of the song? That band, it's not the first time. I remember working an election rally prior to election in Kalisak, Hot Grongs.
1: Mm-hmm.
5: And that same band was playing, was the band on the there. And the main man in the band made a statement in respect of the opposition leader's wife.
1: Eh-eh.
5: And I was in uniform, and when I heard that, I say, eh-eh. I said to myself, eh-eh. So that band is habitually doing that. That band is habitually doing it. Those fellas are showing openly, but they play all events. That's a band of the Labour Party. Well, all events.
1: Wow.
5: So they are a legitimate band.
1: Politics in everything. Politics in everything.
5: The Calypsonians who open up all the shows, they are legitimate Calypsonians. They alone can sing Calypso. The Bronx, the Greens, the Reds. You know them?
1: Yes. Yeah. You know all of them.
5: You'd have to know who's the lineup for Jazz in Marcia or who's featuring in Pigeon Point. The same politicians, the same Calypsonians all the time.
1: The same bands.
5: So
1: the same
5: bands.
1: Yeah. And when they're forced, forced to bring in real talent, then they cut them short, and they treat them less than.
5: Yeah. So the So I heard the minister mention Hamilton. I never knew that. I never remember this guy's name. But let me talk about him for a little while. They are angry. I've never heard so many questions about from the media concerning a media breakfast. So they didn't get breakfast.

his refreshments. You know, we're treated well. But apparently, the local media has become the boating of the industry. Because, and let me tell you why I use that word. A few years ago, and this is why last year I didn't make a fuss to go to jazz, and this year I have not attended. Normally I go to every show, I cover every show, I do all the interviews. This year, the year before, an official from the SLTA came to the media booth and said to myself and a bunch of other local media persons who were seated there, and I quote, "You guys need to get up and go outside, give the international media time to come in, because y'all have been here long enough." An official from the SLTA, the St. Lucia Tourism Authority, made that statement. And several of us were very, very offended. Certain artists that I invited, they have certain specifications. There is a media area, a media pit around the stage where we as media persons, we are allowed to stay to take photos of the performance, to take videos, because you want to, depending on your medium where you operate, you want to have videos, you want to have photos, because you want to bring out the story, you know? There was a particular artist where SSU officers with guns were dispatched into the media pit to clear out local media during the performance. There was an instance where a local media personnel, a videographer, had asked permission to take drone shots of the crowd, not of the artist performing, but of the crowd, because the artist had requested no pictures after a certain time, maybe after 5 minutes, no pictures and no videos taken of the performance. And this media person had asked for time to take just a drone shot of the crowd, because it was a very popular artist who was performing at the time. And a local female police officer took a bottle of water, it was covered, and hit the drone in the air. The drone fell to the ground and she stepped on it. She stepped on it. Yes. These are things that I witnessed. So when the media tells you that the local media is being ill-treated and we're being disrespected, they have legitimate concerns. These are things that we sit among ourselves and we grumble about. But other than myself, I don't hear anybody coming out and letting the public know what the local media goes through at these events. We are treated less than. And that is the most polite way I can put it for St. Lucians to know what local media is reduced to in this country. We are the nicest way I can say it, the most respectful way I can say it, is that we are treated less than. They come up every year with some reason to say, "Oh yes, we will do better. This and that, that." But no. The treatment is the same, sometimes even worse. Before.

0: Or we were asked to give your names and a picture. We'll give you a pass, a press pass. And when you're given the press pass, sometimes the day of the event, you're asked to come and collect it. Other times, you don't even get it. Like last year, everybody had to go to the booth to get their accreditation. Several media personnel that I met didn't even bother going and get it. They just, if they, whatever show they wanted to see, they bought their tickets and they went as private people. But the international media is treated with kid's gloves. They are treated so well. Imagine there was one particular artist who promised to give us an interview. We were waiting for that artist for the longest while. After the person came off stage, they passed us straight and they went to the artist accommodation in another part of the venue. Then we were told to come. When we came there, we were told that no more than five persons can come, and there was a limit on questions. And guess who got to go inside and ask questions? The international media, not many of the local media houses. So when I tell you the media has legitimate concerns, we go through a lot. We go through a lot. We are being treated in our own country as second-class practitioners. That's why I want the minister to explain to me who classifies as legitimate media and who classifies as the booting children. Who are the illegitimate ones? Who are the side piece children, the botins?
1: Well, apparently, there are some media people that the government takes serious, but it look like the majority of the media is look like booting. So, I really, according to Timothy said today, he ain't blaming the government for that. He blaming the media themselves, because if a member of the media is attacked, and then you can have half of the media supporting the government minister and say nothing happened and that person is not a media person, what they get, they should take. That is my position. If that is what you made the minister believe, that he can do things and he should not even answer, then there is a voting side and a legitimate side. And I agree with you.
0: Well, based on what you're
1: But
0: saying, I might have to agree with the minister myself because you make a valid
1: yeah,
0: point.
1: but yeah, because I mean, some other people, if they're getting food and they not complaining, and others are not getting food and they complaining and they have a problem with that, then don't give nobody food. Everybody should fight for either they get food, everybody get food, or nobody gets food. But you see, there will always be people who are eating and some will not be eating, Angie. And it looks like the media have too many people that are looking for food. But again, Angie, just to make be on this on the middle ground with all the media, those that eating and those that are not eating. I'll tell you my solution for that and what I suspect. You have not drunk any you never drunk any toilet bowl cleaner.
0: No, I haven't. Should
1: You
0: I?
1: have never stolen money.
0: Sh no, my mother didn't teach me that. No, I haven't. Although I was told, sometimes when you want to know about yourself, you have to ask other people. And I was told that there were long discussions on certain media platforms that I stole money from an ex-employer, and my employer had to come out and defend me and ask people what were they talking about. And now if the employer
1: But
0: didn't know that he fired me for stealing his
1: Angie,
0: money, then I don't know.
1: I mean, that wasn't that was just water on the duck's back. because you didn't reach bodily.
0: No,
1: they didn't have to raise funds for you to bail you out to pay your compensation to their victim.
0: No,
1: you're not a member bank employee and you stole money from their account.
0: No, I've never actually worked at the bank.
1: You didn't make a bomb threat.
0: No,
1: those are the legitimate governor media, you know.
0: So you need to have all of these in your repertoire for you to be legitimate. Then I guess I don't need this legitimacy. Then
1: your CV have to be include a bombing expert. You have to have a
0: I have to become a unibomber. For me to be legitimate, I have to be the unibomber. Can't do it, Foster. Can't do it. I don't have it in me. Because the first thing I will do when I call the bomb threat is apologize to the people and start laughing. I don't think I can do it. I don't have it in me.
1: When the minister finds a man like who have done gone to the CID on detention and I've had to drink half of a bottle of toilet cleaner.
0: Wow.
1: To get his way out. You think he will choose that soldier? You would not choose that soldier over you, Angie?
0: Well, I mean,
1: you have never been not in a little girl's fight. Huh?
0: Say that again?
1: You never fight at school. You never fight out of school.
0: Well, technically, hold on. The fight at school one, I think I kind of guilty of that one.
1: You did?
0: I did. I'm sorry, I did. But in my defense, all of the times I got into trouble at school for fighting, I was either defending someone because I hate to see people being taken advantage of, or I was defending myself. So I was always in defense. I was always fighting in defense. I was not the aggressor. It was always self-defense or defend of somebody else. So
1: okay, but Andrew, in closing, let me just send out a little caution to some volleys, Angie.
0: Mm.
1: There are in recent times there have been a lot of there has been an increase in the theft of goats, Angie.
0: Theft of
1: goats, cattle.
0: Okay. Ruminants, Foster. Cattle are cows, ruminants.
1: Yes. Yes. So you have in the areas of Bexar, the valley, and down towards Jackmel area, Rosu, we have persons who have goat farmers there, and they have been losing a lot of goats, of their goats, Angie.
0: Yes.
1: Now, I don't know the price. I have told the price of a pound of goat meat is about $25.
0: Oh, it's very expensive. It's very expensive.
1: So I don't know if fellas eating more goats doing goat meat during jazz, but it looks like there are a number of goat thieves in the area. So I'm cautioning some of my friends and family lost some goats. Now in the old days, Angie, the old people had a way of doing their science. Now we don't know science. Eh?
0: Okay.
1: We don't know science. But I am warning the people, the young fellas who are going around on cars, stealing people goats and going to sell them.
0: Mm.
1: Jazz has how many days left? A week?
0: Mm-hmm. Yeah, about a week.
1: So within that week, I guess there is still a great demand for goat meat.
0: Mm-hmm.
1: Those guys are better. Be careful where they go to look for their goods, because they might just stay there.
0: Wow.
1: That's all I'm telling them.
0: Now, Foster, you said that, and I listened to some people having a conversation. I was on a bus, and somebody was saying that there was a roadblock in a certain area, that one of the areas that you mentioned, and it was at night. and they witnessed a vehicle that was full of ruminants. When this person realized there was a roadblock, the person reversed into an area under the bush. So it just maybe this person, this vehicle full of ruminants was responsible for that, for transporting the goats. But I'm not sure. I can't say for sure because, you know, I was just listening to a conversation between some people. Yeah. So but look into it. You have the prowess to investigate these occurrences.
1: So if we have to get the scientists involved, we can do that. But you know, but St. Lucia is a beautiful place. Anyway, NG.
0: Thank you for that.
1: Thank you.
0: Yeah, you're welcome.
1: All right.
0: Okay, guys, back to the Facebook platform. Somebody says, caller, who knows if that's true? We don't know. There's no proof. Just trying to protect the victory. Don't know what the person is referring to. Somebody says, PJP says he knows how to play the politics and the people are buying into it. My poor people. Another person says, St. Lucians like misery. Somebody says they are doing this to confuse those ignorant minds, making them believe that the government is doing a lot of work. But nothing is happening in the country. Again, playing on the people's minds. Somebody says, Angie, I was quite disturbed by the Deputy Prime Minister's statement concerning the Jazz fiasco. Another person says, basmati rice is $6 for the 10-pound bag in Canada. Somebody says, caller, PJP is putting everything on the war. Another says, Angie, you are very true. Somebody says, Angie, St. Lucia's problem is that it lacks real leadership and the citizenry are too passive and ignorant. If persons in authority can't admit and apologize when they are wrong, what do you expect from the common man on the ground? That's the reality we are in 2026. Sad. Somebody says, do you know why? Let me inform you, because now he's the lover boy of the minister. I don't know what that person is referring to. Another one says, I'm wondering what would be their reaction. What would their reaction be if Moggy, these guys, Air 4We, was played? I wonder. Somebody says, I'm listening to the show. Another person says, true, Foster. Somebody else says, he is considered legitimate as their morning show host favors them. I wonder if Yadi and Jaim are considered legitimate. Maybe, and I wonder which one of them has the qualifications in journalism. Somebody says HTS is considered legitimate. HTS is considered legitimate as on their morning show host favors them. Somebody says, why you think TC Red is on main stage Sunday? Because they want his tune. My choice is clear. Somebody says, Angie, let's be real. The local media is not being treated fairly as the international press. That to me is totally unacceptable. Somebody says, but Angie, with all that disrespect, can the local media who are being disrespected document at least some of these things and they all put this out in the public to show everyone what's been going on? Do they have the testicular fortitude for that kind of endeavor? Somebody says, selling driver's licenses. Okay. I don't know why we want to sell driver's licenses, but maybe that's why I'm not legitimate. I don't have these things in my repertoire. Guys, my resume needs to be padded from what you guys are saying. Another person says the ads. But it is amazing to me, guys. It is amazing to me that these comments would be made by a deputy prime minister, and not just any deputy prime minister, a former minister of information and broadcasting. That's the kicker for me. You are a former minister of information and broadcasting. this should not be your focus. You should be looking to bring the country together. Instead, what we have is ministers playing lip service, saying one thing and doing another. I wanted to play more clips from this, from that very informative pre-cabinet press briefing, but unfortunately, guys, our time is up today here on Hard Talk. Thank you for joining me in giving a voice to the issues that matter and the issues that affect all of us. Because if you think that this is a media problem and not a you problem, then I assure you, it is not. It is not simply something just the media is going through. This is the hallmark of this SLP administration, divide and conquer. If you're on my side, you're good. If you're not on my side, then you're against me. And we keep seeing this recurring theme from this government over and over again. Sad, very sad, but true. Thank you guys for joining me and keeping the conversation growing. Thank you to all of you who shared the live and all of you who contributed either on our social media platform or who called in. As always, join us at 12 tomorrow for the midday news update. And join us again at 2 p.m. tomorrow for Hard Talk, where we will continue to discuss the issues that matter, legitimate media or not. Thank you guys for joining us. Have a blessed day, a blessed afternoon. Stay safe and enjoy the Jazz Festival. Bye-bye.